0: From the WAIN Weather Center, I'm meteorologist Jennifer Wojcicki. Right now, it's 73 degrees.
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Hey, Brian Curry here with you Saturday evening, getting into the middle of the weekend. If you have an extra $237 million lying around, I'll tell you what you can buy with it coming up right now. Bailey Zimmerman.

0: Zach Topp, South of Sanity, and Brian Curry here with you. Well, do you have an extra $237 million burning a hole in your pockets? Well, if so, you now have the opportunity to live like a legendary drug kingpin. The 13,000-square-foot Miami mansion used in the film Scarface has just hit the market. Remember that classic movie, Scarface? The house still has that glass elevator Michelle Pfeiffer rode in during the film, along with a piano-shaped pool. Hey, at one point, this house also served as the Winter White House for President Richard Nixon. But there you go, the Scarface Mansion hits the market for $237 million. That's all. Coming up, Megan Maroney.
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0: Does Vincent Mason wish you well? He made his Grand Ole Opry debut in September of 2024 when he was 20 years old. And he released his debut studio album, There I Go, late last year. I'm Brian Curry. Hope you're enjoying your weekend. Mom's Day tomorrow. And coming up, we'll hear from Blake Shelton.
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10: Lows around 52. Tonight, under clear skies, south winds around 5 miles per hour. Slight chance for isolated thunderstorms. Tomorrow, 80. Lots of sunshine. 50 tomorrow night. Slight chance of rain. Partly cloudy Monday. Decreasing clouds by Tuesday. Upper 60s Monday. Low 70s by Tuesday. From the WAIN Weather Center, I'm meteorologist Jennifer Wojcicki. Right now, it's 73 degrees.
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0: Luke Bryan, Country and She Knows It, and he's out on tour this year, the Word on the Street Tour, along with Shane Proffitt and others. 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
5: 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Winners must appear in person with proper positive legal identification. Claim any prize Monday through Friday, excluding holidays, within 30 days, so the prize will be forfeited. Prizes will not be mailed or delivered. Any winner under the age of 18 must be accompanied by a parent or legal guardian. No trade or cash equivalent will be awarded for any contest prize. Any person or persons found to be in violation of these contest rules before, during, or after the respective contest or giveaway will be disqualified and will not be eligible for future contests and giveaways.
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1: ABC News, I'm Dave Packer. A scramble to contain the Hunter virus outbreak aboard a cruise ship. Three passengers have died. That ship now headed for the Canary Islands. The CDC sending a team there to bring back Americans who are on board. U.S. peace talks with Iran appear to have come to a halt.
2: The two countries trying to agree on a framework for peace talks. The U.S. has submitted a one-page proposal. Secretary of State Marco Rubio saying he expected an answer from Iran today.
3: We should know something today. I mean, we're expecting a response from them. We'll see what the response entails. The hope is it's something that it can put us into a serious process of negotiation.
2: But that answer still has not come.
1: ABC's Martha Raddatz. President Trump announced today that Russia and Ukraine had agreed to a brief three-day ceasefire and prisoner swap this weekend following talks mediated by the United States. The Labor Department reporting the U.S. added 115,000 jobs last month. This is ABC News.
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10: WAIN weather.
11: 52 tonight, under clear skies. Winds out of the south, around 5 miles an hour. Slight chance for isolated storms tomorrow, 80, mainly sunny. Slight chance for isolated showers tomorrow night. Lows around 50. Overcast skies. Partly cloudy skies Monday. Decreasing clouds by Tuesday. Upper 60s Monday. Low 70s by Tuesday. From the WAIN Weather Center, I'm meteorologist Derek Height. Currently 69.
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0: Coming up, don't rely on social media for skincare advice. Right now, we continue with Chris Jansen.
1: Prettiest girl I've ever seen. Look at her, man, look at me.

0: Moving on.
1: Josh Ross, Hate How You Look, and Brian Curry here with you. And don't believe everything you see online. We know that, right? The American Academy of Dermatology is warning that social media-driven misinformation about tanning and sunscreen are causing millions of Americans to skip sun protection. About 21% of adults rely on social media for skincare advice, which isn't always accurate. 55% believe tanned skin looks healthier, but the healthy-looking glow many are after can increase the risk of skin cancer. It's always good to use sunscreen if you're going to be spending time outside. Coming up, Luke Combs.
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0: Well, Cash and Wrong Hearts, and they're among the many out on the road touring this year. I'm Brian Curry. How's it going? Cut me up. We'll hear from Corey Kent and Co. Wetzel.
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13: 52 tonight, under clear skies, winds out of the south, around 5 miles an hour. Slight chance for isolated storms tomorrow, 80, mainly sunny. Slight chance for isolated showers tomorrow night, lows around 50, overcast skies. Partly cloudy skies Monday, decreasing clouds by Tuesday. Upper 60s Monday, low 70s by Tuesday. From the WAIN Weather Center, I'm meteorologist Derek Height. Currently 69.
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Speaking of the coast, remember Five for Beach, you and me. That sunset, cliffs by the sea, and the night rolled in. 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
5: 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How would you like it if someone didn't allow your club to meet at your house? I wouldn't, because that's not cool. How would you like to be tried without a jury? 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Thanks for listening, and remember, it's an American thing, so learn it.
6: 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Winners must appear in person with proper positive legal identification to claim any prize Monday through Friday, excluding holidays, within 30 days, so the prize will be forfeited. Prizes will not be mailed or delivered. Any winner under the age of 18 must be accompanied by a parent or legal guardian. No trade or cash equivalent will be awarded for any contest prize. Any person or persons found to be in violation of these contest rules before, during, or after the respective contest or giveaway will be disqualified and will not be eligible for future contests and giveaways.
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2: ABC News, I'm Dave Packer. A scramble to contain the Hantavirus virus outbreak aboard a cruise ship. Three passengers have died. That ship now headed for the Canary Islands. The CDC sending a team there to bring back Americans who are on board. U.S. peace talks with Iran appear to have come to a halt.
3: The two countries trying to agree on a framework for peace talks. The U.S. has submitted a one-page proposal. Secretary of State Marco Rubio saying he expected an answer from Iran today.
4: We should know something today. I mean, we're expecting a response from them. We'll see what the response entails. The hope is it's something that it can put us into a serious process of negotiation.
3: But that answer still has not come.
2: ABC's Martha Raddatz. President Trump announced today that Russia and Ukraine had agreed to a brief three-day ceasefire and prisoner swap this weekend following talks mediated by the United States. The Labor Department reporting the U.S. added 115,000 jobs last month. This is ABC News.
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11: WAIN weather.
12: 52 tonight, under clear skies, winds out of the south, around 5 miles an hour. Slight chance for isolated storms tomorrow, 80, mainly sunny. Slight chance for isolated showers tomorrow night, lows around 50, overcast skies. Partly cloudy skies Monday, decreasing clouds by Tuesday. Upper 60s Monday, low 70s by Tuesday. From the WAIN Weather Center, I'm meteorologist Derek Height. Right now, 66.
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0: Alexandra Kay at Straight for the Heart and Brian Curry here with you. Mother's Day spending is set to reach a record-breaking $38 billion this year as shoppers go all out to celebrate the moms in their lives. The average person spending $284 on Mother's Day this year. On the way, Russell Dickerson.
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0: Luke Combs, sleepless in a hotel room, and he's currently out on the My Kind of Saturday Night tour in support of his new album, The Way I Am, which came out in March. I'm Brian Curry. Coming up, we'll hear from Jelly Roll.
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6: 52 tonight, under clear skies, winds out of the south, around 5 miles an hour. Slight chance for isolated storms tomorrow, 80, mainly sunny. Slight chance for isolated showers tomorrow night, lows around 50, overcast skies. Partly cloudy skies Monday, decreasing clouds by Tuesday. Upper 60s Monday, low 70s by Tuesday. From the WAIN Weather Center, I'm meteorologist Derek Height. Right now, 64.
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0: Ella Langley, Be Her, from the album Dandelion, her new album that came out last month. I'm Brian Curry. On the way, more great country. Keep it here.
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1: 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Winners must appear in person with proper positive legal identification to claim any prize Monday through Friday, excluding holidays, within 30 days, so the prize will be forfeited. Prizes will not be mailed or delivered. Any winner under the age of 18 must be accompanied by a parent or legal guardian. No trade or cash equivalent will be awarded for any contest prize. Any person or persons found to be in violation of these contest rules before, during, or after the respective contest or giveaway will be disqualified and will not be eligible for future contests and giveaways.
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2: ABC News, I'm Dave Packer. A scramble to contain the Hantavirus outbreak aboard a cruise ship. Three passengers have died. That ship now headed for the Canary Islands. The CDC sending a team there to bring back Americans who are on board. U.S. peace talks with Iran appear to have come to a halt.
3: The two countries trying to agree on a framework for peace talks. The U.S. has submitted a one-page proposal. Secretary of State Marco Rubio saying he expected an answer from Iran today.
4: We should know something today. I mean, we're expecting a response from them. We'll see what the response entails. The hope is it's something that it can put us into a serious process of negotiation.
3: But that answer still has not come.
2: ABC's Martha Raddatz. President Trump announced today that Russia and Ukraine had agreed to a brief three-day ceasefire and prisoner swap this weekend following talks mediated by the United States. The Labor Department reporting the U.S. added 115,000 jobs last month. This is ABC News.
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11: WAIN weather.
12: 52 tonight, under clear skies. Winds out of the south, around 5 miles an hour. Slight chance for isolated storms tomorrow, 80, mainly sunny. Slight chance for isolated showers tomorrow night. Lows around 50. Overcast skies. Partly cloudy skies Monday. Decreasing clouds by Tuesday. Upper 60s Monday. Low 70s by Tuesday. From the WAIN Weather Center, I'm meteorologist Derek Height. Currently, it's 63 degrees.
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0: Morgan Wallen is new one, don't we? And I'm Brian Curry. Well, this happened in China. A dog was following its drunk owner along a river when it spotted his inebriated master drop in the water. The dog raced to their home in a nearby village to alert a neighbor who followed the dog back to the river. Firefighters rescued the man as his dog stood loyally by. So there you go. That's one of those wacky but true stories. Coming up, it's Hardy.
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0: Stella Lefty, Boston, some more new music, and I'm Brian Carey. Today being the second Saturday in May, it has been National Dog Moms Day. Sending out a chorus of yips, barks, and howls of praise for all the dog mamas out there. And there's a lot of them. Happy National Dog Moms Day.
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12: 52 tonight, under clear skies, winds out of the south, around 5 miles an hour. Slight chance for isolated storms tomorrow, 80, mainly sunny. Slight chance for isolated showers tomorrow night, lows around 50, overcast skies. Partly cloudy skies Monday, decreasing clouds by Tuesday. Upper 60s Monday, low 70s by Tuesday.
13: From the WAIN Weather Center, I'm meteorologist Derek Height.
12: Currently, it's 63 degrees.
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0: was born and raised in Mississippi, now living in Nashville. Emmy Moyen, Prayer Requests. 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I'm Brian Curry. 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
5: 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Winners must appear in person with proper positive legal identification to claim any prize Monday through Friday, excluding holidays, within 30 days, so the prize will be forfeited. Prizes will not be mailed or delivered. Any winner under the age of 18 must be accompanied by a parent or legal guardian. No trade or cash equivalent will be awarded for any contest prize. Any person or persons found to be in violation of these contest rules before, during, or after the respective contest or giveaway away will be disqualified and will not be eligible for future contests and giveaways.
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1: ABC News, I'm Dave Packer. A scramble to contain the Hunter virus outbreak aboard a cruise ship. Three passengers have died. That ship now headed for the Canary Islands. The CDC sending a team there to bring back Americans who are on board. U.S. peace talks with Iran appear to have come to a halt.
2: The two countries trying to agree on a framework for peace talks. The U.S. has submitted a one-page proposal. Secretary of State Marco Rubio saying he expected an answer from Iran today.
3: We should know something today. I mean, we're expecting a response from them. We'll see what the response entails. The hope is it's something that it can put us into a serious process of negotiation.
2: But that answer still has not come.
1: ABC's Martha Raddatz. President Trump announced today that Russia and Ukraine had agreed to a brief three-day ceasefire and prisoner swap this weekend following talks mediated by the United States. The Labor Department reporting the U.S. added 115,000 jobs last month. This is ABC News.
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10: WAIN weather.
11: 52 tonight, under clear skies, winds out of the south, around 5 miles an hour. Slight chance for isolated storms tomorrow, 80, mainly sunny. Slight chance for isolated showers tomorrow night, lows around 50, overcast skies. Partly cloudy skies Monday, decreasing clouds by Tuesday. Upper 60s Monday, low 70s by Tuesday. From the WAIN Weather Center, I'm meteorologist Derek Height. Right now, 58.
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0: Luke Combs, Days Like These. I'm Jay Michaels, working third shift with you tonight. Thanks for stopping by.
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0: course, it is Mother's Day weekend. Sunday is Mother's Day. 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
6: 52 tonight, under clear skies, winds out of the south around 5 miles an hour. Slight chance for isolated storms tomorrow, 80, mainly sunny. Slight chance for isolated showers tomorrow night, lows around 50, overcast skies. Partly cloudy skies Monday, decreasing clouds by Tuesday. Upper 60s Monday, low 70s by Tuesday. From the WAIN Weather Center, I'm meteorologist Derek Height. Currently, it's 55 degrees.
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0: Kane Brown and Woman. I'm Jay Michaels. Are you a fan of Mountain Dew? 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So Mountain Dew, the taste is not going to change, but the name is going to change temporarily here in a couple of weeks throughout most of the summer. Mountain Dew becoming American Dew. It's going to apply to the regular Mountain Dew, the Mountain Dew Zero, and the Diet Mountain Dew. A way to celebrate America's 250th birthday.
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6: 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Winners must appear in person with proper positive legal identification to claim any prize Monday through Friday, excluding holidays, within 30 days, so the prize will be forfeited. Prizes will not be mailed or delivered. Any winner under the age of 18 must be accompanied by a parent or legal guardian. No trade or cash equivalent will be awarded for any contest prize. Any person or persons found to be in violation of these contest rules before, during, or after the respective contest or giveaway will be disqualified and will not be eligible for future contests and giveaways.
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1: ABC News, I'm Dave Packer. A scramble to contain the Hantavirus outbreak aboard a cruise ship. Three passengers have died. That ship now headed for the Canary Islands. The CDC sending a team there to bring back Americans who are on board. U.S. peace talks with Iran appear to have come to a halt.
2: The two countries trying to agree on a framework for peace talks. The U.S. has submitted a one-page proposal. Secretary of State Marco Rubio saying he expected an answer from Iran today.
3: We should know something today. I mean, we're expecting a response from them. We'll see what the response entails. The hope is it's something that it can put us into a serious process of negotiation.
2: But that answer still has not come.
1: ABC's Martha Raddatz. President Trump announced today that Russia and Ukraine had agreed to a brief three-day ceasefire and prisoner swap this weekend following talks mediated by the United States. The Labor Department reporting the U.S. added 115,000 jobs last month. This is ABC News.
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10: WAIN weather.
11: Lows level off around 52 overnight. Under clear skies, winds out of the south around 5 miles an hour. Slight chance for isolated thunderstorms Sunday. Daytime highs approaching 80. Mainly clear skies. Slight chance for isolated rain showers Sunday night. Lows dip down to about 50. Cloudy skies expected. From the WAIN Weather Center, I'm meteorologist Derek Height. Right now, it's 53 degrees.
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Zach Brown Band kicking off another hour of Feel Good Country all night long. That's what we're doing. I'm Jay Michaels, Jason L. Dean, and Kenny Chesney. Right after Hardy, Eric Church, Morgan Wallen, and Tim McGraw, here's MacArthur. Thanks for listening.

0: Jason Aldean, Don't Tell on Me, and my name is Jay Michaels. 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

0: South of Sanity from Zach Top there. I'm Jay Michaels. Dan and Shay all by myself. Thanks for spending time with me on this Sunday morning or Saturday night, depending on how you look at it, so I'm not all by myself. Lainey Wilson and Josh Ross on the way.
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6: Lows level off around 52 overnight, under clear skies, winds out of the south, around 5 miles an hour. Slight chance for isolated thunderstorms Sunday. Daytime highs approaching 80, mainly clear skies. Slight chance for isolated rain showers Sunday night. Lows dip down to about 50, cloudy skies expected. From the WAIN Weather Center, I'm meteorologist Derek Height. Right now, it's 53 degrees.
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11: 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Winners must appear in person with proper positive legal identification to claim any prize Monday through Friday, excluding holidays, within 30 days, so the prize will be forfeited. Prizes will not be mailed or delivered. Any winner under the age of 18 must be accompanied by a parent or legal guardian. No trade or cash equivalent will be awarded for any contest prize. Any person or persons found to be in violation of these contest rules before, during, or after the respective contest or giveaway will be disqualified and will not be eligible for future contests and giveaways.
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1: ABC News, I'm Dave Packer. A scramble to contain the Hunter virus outbreak aboard a cruise ship. Three passengers have died. That ship now headed for the Canary Islands. The CDC sending a team there to bring back Americans who are on board. U.S. peace talks with Iran appear to have come to a halt.
2: The two countries trying to agree on a framework for peace talks. The U.S. has submitted a one-page proposal. Secretary of State Marco Rubio saying he expected an answer from Iran today.
3: We should know something today. I mean, we're expecting a response from them. We'll see what the response entails. The hope is it's something that it can put us into a serious process of negotiation.
2: But that answer still has not come.
1: ABC's Martha Raddatz. President Trump announced today that Russia and Ukraine had agreed to a brief three-day ceasefire and prisoner swap this weekend following talks mediated by the United States. The Labor Department reporting the U.S. added 115,000 jobs last month. This is ABC News.
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10: WAIN weather.
11: Lows level off around 52 overnight. Under clear skies, winds out of the south around 5 miles an hour. Slight chance for isolated thunderstorms Sunday. Daytime highs approaching 80. Mainly clear skies. Slight chance for isolated rain showers Sunday night. Lows dip down to about 50. Cloudy skies expected. From the WAIN Weather Center, I'm meteorologist Derek Height. Currently 52.
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I love that one from Megan Maroney. Beautiful Things as we kick off another hour of all your favorite country songs. If you're working third shift, well, we're in this boat together, aren't we? Maybe you're just up late and can't sleep or doing stuff around the house. We're here to keep you company. Jason Aldean and Ashley Cook right after Scotty McCreery. It's Bottle Rockets.

0: Well, Mountain Dew is going to look a little different the next couple of weeks. It's going to become American Dew throughout the summer to celebrate the 250th birthday of America. It's affecting the regular Mountain Dew, Diet Mountain Dew, and Mountain Dew Zero. Taste going to stay the same. It's going to have a little bit more of a patriotic label.
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0: Luke Bryan, Country, and She Knows It. Heard from Chris Lane before that. It's Jay Michaels, James Otto, and Boys Back Home from Dylan Marlowe and Dylan Scott. That's on the way.
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9: Dip down to about 51 overnight under clear skies, winds out of the south around 5 miles an hour. High temperatures reach up to 79 Sunday. Mainly cloudy Sunday night, chance of rain showers, lows level off around 51. Upper 60s Monday with a slight chance for showers, low 70s Tuesday. From the WAIN Weather Center, I'm meteorologist Derek Height. Right now, 52.
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0: Parker McCollum's latest called Killing Me. I'm Jay Michaels. Well, El Nino, a phrase we haven't heard in a while, still a thing, and they say this year it could make it a hotter and drier summer. Maybe even break some records.
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6: 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Winners must appear in person with proper positive legal identification to claim any prize Monday through Friday, excluding holidays, within 30 days, so the prize will be forfeited. Prizes will not be mailed or delivered. Any winner under the age of 18 must be accompanied by a parent or legal guardian. No trade or cash equivalent will be awarded for any contest prize. Any person or persons found to be in violation of these contest rules before, during, or after the respective contest or giveaway will be disqualified and will not be eligible for future contests and giveaways.
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1: ABC News, I'm Dave Packer. A scramble to contain the Hunter virus outbreak aboard a cruise ship. Three passengers have died. That ship now headed for the Canary Islands. The CDC sending a team there to bring back Americans who are on board. U.S. peace talks with Iran appear to have come to a halt.
2: The two countries trying to agree on a framework for peace talks. The U.S. has submitted a one-page proposal. Secretary of State Marco Rubio saying he expected an answer from Iran today.
3: We should know something today. I mean, we're expecting a response from them. We'll see what the response entails. The hope is it's something that it can put us into a serious process of negotiation.
2: But that answer still has not come.
1: ABC's Martha Raddatz. President Trump announced today that Russia and Ukraine had agreed to a brief three-day ceasefire and prisoner swap this weekend following talks mediated by the United States. The Labor Department reporting the U.S. added 115,000 jobs last month. This is ABC News.
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10: WAIN weather.
11: Lows dip down to about 51 overnight under clear skies. Winds out of the south around 5 miles an hour. High temperatures reach up to 79 Sunday. Mainly cloudy Sunday night. Chance of rain showers. Lows level off around 51. Upper 60s Monday with a slight chance for showers. Low 70s Tuesday. From the WAIN Weather Center, I'm meteorologist Derek Height. Currently, it's 50 degrees.
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0: Slow Cash and Wrong Hearts. I'm Jay Michaels. 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If you're not able to spend time with your mom because maybe geographically it doesn't make sense, or maybe she's no longer here on earth with us, I hope you have some good memories that you can hold on to today.
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0: That's Vincent Mason and Wish You Well. Heard from Miranda Lambert before that. It's Jay Michaels. Let's do Justin Moore and a rumor from Lee Bryce on the way too.
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6: 50 overnight, under clear skies, south winds around 5 miles an hour. Daytime highs approaching 79. Sunday, slight chance for storms. Lows level off around 51. Sunday night, chance for showers. Highs around 71 Monday with a slight chance for showers. 75, bright sunshine expected Tuesday. From the WAIN Weather Center, meteorologist Derek Height. Right now, 50.
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0: Luke Combs, Sleepless in a Hotel Room. I'm Jay Michaels. Well, past 2 weeks, 2.5 weeks, I've been dealing with kidney stones. Oh my, so painful too, right? Well, Thursday, went and had the surgery done where they put you to sleep and try to zap the stones away with a sonic wave or whatever. I had a 5 millimeter and a 10 millimeter stone. Okay, so they got the 5 millimeter out. We're able to kind of break up the 10 millimeter one, but the problem is it didn't break it up good enough. So we got to go back and do more kidney surgery tomorrow. Just send me some good vibes, all right, that they get all those stone particles out of me tomorrow and remove the stent, too. Have you ever had that kidney stent in? Oh, it's not painful as much as it's just, like, uncomfortable, you know?
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5: 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Winners must appear in person with proper positive legal identification to claim any prize Monday through Friday, excluding holidays, within 30 days, so the prize will be forfeited. Prizes will not be mailed or delivered. Any winner under the age of 18 must be accompanied by a parent or legal guardian. No trade or cash equivalent will be awarded for any contest prize. Any person or persons found to be in violation of these contest rules before, during, or after the respective contest or giveaway will be disqualified and will not be eligible for future contests and giveaways.
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1: ABC News, I'm Dave Packard. A scramble to contain the Hunter virus outbreak aboard a cruise ship. Three passengers have died. That ship now headed for the Canary Islands. The CDC sending a team there to bring back Americans who are on board. U.S. peace talks with Iran appear to have come to a halt.
2: The two countries trying to agree on a framework for peace talks. The U.S. has submitted a one-page proposal. Secretary of State Marco Rubio saying he expected an answer from Iran today.
3: We should know something today. I mean, we're expecting a response from them. We'll see what the response entails. The hope is it's something that it can put us into a serious process of negotiation.
2: But that answer still has not come.
1: ABC's Martha Raddatz. President Trump announced today that Russia and Ukraine had agreed to a brief three-day ceasefire and prisoner swap this weekend following talks mediated by the United States. The Labor Department reporting the U.S. added 115,000 jobs last month. This is ABC News.
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10: WAIN weather.
11: 50 overnight, under clear skies, south winds around 5 miles an hour. Daytime highs approaching 79. Sunday, slight chance for storms. Lows level off around 51. Sunday night, chance for showers. Highs around 71 Monday, with a slight chance for showers. 75, bright sunshine expected Tuesday. From the WAIN Weather Center, meteorologist Derek Height. Currently 49.
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is Keith Thurman, Somebody Like You, kicking off another hour of the best country. We're doing it together all night long. Here's George Burge and Luke Bryan. It's Ride, Ride, Ride.

0: Riley Green. And Change My Mind, Dustin Lynch. Before that, I'm Jay Michaels. Happy Mother's Day, the day where we celebrate mom and those motherly figures in our lives. You know, it's your grandma, your auntie. There's people that aren't even blood related to us that could have had a motherly influence on you. We're celebrating those women today. I hope that you are able to spend today with those that you love, and I hope you're able to spend time with your mom today or those motherly figures. And if for whatever reason you're not able to, maybe geographically you can't, or maybe she's no longer with us here on Earth, I hope that you got some good memories that you can hold on to today. And hang tight with me, Brad Paisley, and Kenny Chesney on the way.
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8: 50 overnight, under clear skies, south winds around 5 miles an hour. Daytime highs approaching 79. Sunday, slight chance for storms. Lows level off around 51. Sunday night, chance for showers. Highs around 71 Monday, with a slight chance for showers. 75, bright sunshine expected Tuesday. From the WAIN Weather Center, meteorologist Derek Height. Currently 49.
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0: Mountain Dew about to get a little patriotic, and the labels are going to look a little different the next couple of weeks and months. So here in the next couple of weeks, Mountain Dew is going to become American Dew. It's still going to taste the same. It's affecting the regular Mountain Dew, the Diet Mountain Dew, and Mountain Dew Zero. They're doing it, like I said, to celebrate the 250th birthday of America and have a little more patriotic theme.
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7: 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Winners must appear in person with proper positive legal identification to claim any prize Monday through Friday, excluding holidays, within 30 days, so the prize will be forfeited. Prizes will not be mailed or delivered. Any winner under the age of 18 must be accompanied by a parent or legal guardian. No trade or cash equivalent will be awarded for any contest prize. Any person or persons found to be in violation of these contest rules before, during, or after the respective contest or giveaway will be disqualified and will not be eligible for future contests and giveaways.
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1: ABC News, I'm Dave Packer. A scramble to contain the Hunter virus outbreak aboard a cruise ship. Three passengers have died. That ship now headed for the Canary Islands. The CDC sending a team there to bring back Americans who are on board. U.S. peace talks with Iran appear to have come to a halt.
2: The two countries trying to agree on a framework for peace talks. The U.S. has submitted a one-page proposal. Secretary of State Marco Rubio saying he expected an answer from Iran today.
3: We should know something today. I mean, we're expecting a response from them. We'll see what the response entails. The hope is it's something that it can put us into a serious process of negotiation.
2: But that answer still has not come.
1: ABC's Martha Raddatz. President Trump announced today that Russia and Ukraine had agreed to a brief three-day ceasefire and prisoner swap this weekend following talks mediated by the United States. The Labor Department reporting the U.S. added 115,000 jobs last month. This is ABC News.
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10: WAIN weather.
11: Lows dip down to about 50 overnight under clear skies. Winds out of the south, 5 to 10 miles per hour. Slight chance of thunderstorms Sunday. Highs level off around 79, mainly sunny skies. Mainly cloudy skies Sunday night. Chance for showers. Lows level off around 51. High of 71 Monday with a slight chance for showers. 75, bright sunshine Tuesday. From the WAIN Weather Center, I'm meteorologist Paul Trombley. Currently 50.
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Jason Aldean kicking off another hour of The Best Country. I'm Jay Michaels, Keith Anderson, and Alexandra Kay was straight for the heart right after Jelly Roll. Here's Heart of Stone.

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0: I stumbled upon her Facebook the other day. It popped up just as a random like page you should like or something. It's Alexandria Kay there, and Straight for the Heart. But the girl sells all kinds of stuff. I didn't realize that she has like a coffee shop, and she sells coffee beans on her website and Facebook and clothes and all that stuff.
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0: John King is his name. Let's get to drinking. I'm Jay Michaels, Sam Hunt, and Jordan Davis on the way.
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6: Lows dip down to about 50 overnight under clear skies. Winds out of the south, 5 to 10 miles per hour. Slight chance of thunderstorms Sunday. Highs level off around 79, mainly sunny skies. Mainly cloudy skies Sunday night. Chance for showers. Lows level off around 51. High of 71 Monday with a slight chance for showers. 75, bright sunshine Tuesday. From the WAIN Weather Center, I'm meteorologist Paul Trombley. Currently 50.
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0: Morgan Wallen and Ella Langley. That is I Can't Love You Anymore. I'm Jay Michaels. Happy Mother's Day, the day where we're celebrating moms and grandmas and those special aunties and sisters and motherly figures in our lives. Sometimes it's those random women, too, that have kind of become mother-like figures and nurturers to us. I hope that you're able to spend today with your loved ones, with those special women in your life. And if you're not able to spend today with your mom for whatever reason, whether she's geographically not close or is no longer on earth with us, I hope that you got some special memories that you can hold on to today. I'm Jay Michaels. Thanks for spending all night here with me. Have a great rest of your day.
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7: 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Winners must appear in person with proper positive legal identification to claim any prize Monday through Friday, excluding holidays, within 30 days, so the prize will be forfeited. Prizes will not be mailed or delivered. Any winner under the age of 18 must be accompanied by a parent or legal guardian. No trade or cash equivalent will be awarded for any contest prize. Any person or persons found to be in violation of these contest rules before, during, or after the respective contest or giveaway will be disqualified and will not be eligible for future contests and giveaways.
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1: ABC News, I'm Dave Packer. A scramble to contain the Hunter virus outbreak aboard a cruise ship. Three passengers have died. That ship now headed for the Canary Islands. The CDC sending a team there to bring back Americans who are on board. U.S. peace talks with Iran appear to have come to a halt.
2: The two countries trying to agree on a framework for peace talks. The U.S. has submitted a one-page proposal. Secretary of State Marco Rubio saying he expected an answer from Iran today.
3: We should know something today. I mean, we're expecting a response from them. We'll see what the response entails. The hope is it's something that it can put us into a serious process of negotiation.
2: But that answer still has not come.
1: ABC's Martha Raddatz. President Trump announced today that Russia and Ukraine had agreed to a brief three-day ceasefire and prisoner swap this weekend following talks mediated by the United States. The Labor Department reporting the U.S. added 115,000 jobs last month. This is ABC News.
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10: WAIN weather.
11: Lots of sunshine today with a slight chance for storms. High of 79. Winds out of the west, 5 to 10 miles per hour. Chance for showers tonight. Lows dip down to about 51, mainly cloudy. Slight chance of rain showers tomorrow. High temperatures reach up to 71. Cloudy skies with a few peaks of sun. Sunny skies Tuesday with highs in the mid-70s. Slight chance of thunderstorms Wednesday. From the WAIN Weather Center, I'm meteorologist Paul Trombley. Right now, it's 49 degrees.
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There we go. It's Dasha. That's called Austin S. It's Justin and Things That What You Get Up And. Kicking off your Sunday with us. Let's keep it going. Corey Kent now with Cole Wetzel. It's Rocky Mountain Low.

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0: That's Kane Brown, as it's called, Woman. It's been a minute since he gave us a new single, but he's back, and that's it right there. Hey, it's Justin. Thanks so much for getting up and kicking off your Sunday morning with us. There was a question going around the internet, and I had to look. It says, how often should you walk your dog? I'm like, well, I own a dog. How often should I be walking? Well, I got the answer. I'll share with you guys next.
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0: Loving that song. It's new. It's coming from Lauren Elena and Chase Matthews. It's called All My Exes. It's Justin. Thanks for getting up and kicking off your Sunday morning with us. So I just was scanning around. I saw this and it said, how often should you walk your dog? I'm like, well, I have a dog. And do I walk my dog often enough? And I was thinking about it. And it says, on average, it should be twice a day. That's preferable right there to do it. That way they're getting the right amount of exercise. I get it. Once is okay, they say, but twice a day is ideal.
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3: The Kentucky Supreme Court denying former Governor Matt Bevin's motion to remove Judge Angela Johnson from his ongoing divorce case. The case may now proceed with Judge Johnson, who previously issued a warrant for Bevin's arrest for contempt, which stemmed from Bevin's son, Jonah, seeking financial support related to alleged abuse and abandonment. Chief Justice Deborah Lambert emphasized the importance of applying the law to the facts rather than seeking media attention. Kentucky Attorney General Russell Coleman is asking the U.S. Supreme Court now to block mail-order abortion pills from entering the state. The Supreme Court currently allows mail access to mifepristone while lower courts continue to review the issue. Coleman argues that the pills are unregulated, and he joins 23 other states, including Indiana, in the effort. I'm Rick Uccino.
2: This is the Kentucky News Network.
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8: Lots of sunshine today with a slight chance for storms. High of 79. Winds out of the west, 5 to 10 miles per hour. Chance for showers tonight. Lows dip down to about 51, mainly cloudy. Slight chance of rain showers tomorrow. High temperatures reach up to 71. Cloudy skies with a few peaks of sun. Sunny skies Tuesday with highs in the mid-70s. Slight chance of thunderstorms Wednesday. From the WAIN Weather Center, I'm meteorologist Paul Trombley. Right now, it's 49 degrees.
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0: such a great single right there. It's Tim McGraw. It's Morgan Wallen. It's Eric Church. Teamed up on the Hardy track there. It's called MacArthur. It's Justin. Thanks so much for getting up and starting off the morning with us. All right, so what's the deal? Do you think it's okay to crash a wedding? Well, there's a new service that allows you to do something like that. I'll explain this whole thing coming up next.
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6: 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Winners must appear in person with proper positive legal identification. 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Prizes will not be mailed or delivered. Any winner under the age of 18 must be accompanied by a parent or legal guardian. No trade or cash equivalent will be awarded for any contest prize. Any person or persons found to be in violation of these contest rules before, during, or after the respective contest or giveaway will be disqualified and will not be eligible for future contests and giveaways.
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1: ABC News, I'm Dave Packer. A scramble to contain the Hunter virus outbreak aboard a cruise ship. Three passengers have died. That ship now headed for the Canary Islands. The CDC sending a team there to bring back Americans who are on board. U.S. peace talks with Iran appear to have come to a halt.
2: The two countries trying to agree on a framework for peace talks. The U.S. has submitted a one-page proposal. Secretary of State Marco Rubio saying he expected an answer from Iran today.
3: We should know something today. I mean, we're expecting a response from them. We'll see what the response entails. The hope is it's something that it can put us into a serious process of negotiation.
2: But that answer still has not come.
1: ABC's Martha Raddatz. President Trump announced today that Russia and Ukraine had agreed to a brief three-day ceasefire and prisoner swap this weekend following talks mediated by the United States. The Labor Department reporting the U.S. added 115,000 jobs last month. This is ABC News.
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10: WAIN weather.
11: Lots of sunshine today with a slight chance for storms. High of 79. Winds out of the west, 5 to 10 miles per hour. Chance for showers tonight. Lows dip down to about 51, mainly cloudy. Slight chance of rain showers tomorrow. High temperatures reach up to 71. Cloudy skies with a few peaks of sun. Sunny skies Tuesday with highs in the mid-70s. Slight chance of thunderstorms Wednesday. From the WAIN Weather Center, I'm meteorologist Paul Trombley. Right now, it's 49 degrees.
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0: There we go. It's Cody Johnson and the Ball. We were talking about the fact that Wedding Crashers, is that a thing? Well, it's kind of a thing, too. So there's this new platform that allows people to buy tickets to your wedding. So here's how it works. So say that you're having a wedding, and you've got some people that says, oh, I can't make it, but you've already paid for their spot. Or this fact, you're trying to cover some costs. Did you realize that there's people that just want to go to weddings, and you can sell them tickets, and they'll come? Yeah, no kidding. So seriously, there could be an upside to both. They get to come to the wedding and be a part of it because that's what they're into. You could make money back for stuff that you've already paid for the people that aren't coming now. So yeah, it's kind of a win-win.
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8: Baby, last night was hands down one of the best nights that I've had, no doubt. Between the bottle of wine and the look in your eyes and Marvin Gaye, then we danced in the dark under September stars and the pouring rain. And I know that I can't ever tell you enough that all I need

0: There we go. It's Luke Bryan, Country MC Knows Who This. It's Justin. Thanks so much for kicking off your Sunday morning with us. So, texting, did you know that it's still legal in one state? One, is it back east? Is it out west? Where is it going to be? Is it down south? Think about that. I got the answer next.
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3: An update on the escape of a couple of inmates that Moorhead police had been searching for. Police say they've now arrested 29-year-old Michael Fogelman and 52-year-old James Smallwood, taken into custody in the Christie Creek area after they allegedly had walked away from the county detention center last night. The Kentucky Attorney General Russell Coleman is asking the U.S. Supreme Court to block mail-order abortion pills from entering the state. The Supreme Court currently allows mail access to mifepristone, while lower courts continue reviewing the issue. The Attorney General Coleman argues the pills are unregulated and joins 23 other states, including Indiana, in the effort. I'm Matt Reese.
2: This

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5: Highs of a lot for around 79 today under mainly sunny skies with a slight chance for storms. West winds 5 to 10 miles per hour. Chance for showers tonight. Lows dip down to about 51, mainly cloudy. Slight chance for showers tomorrow. 71, partly cloudy skies. High temperatures reach up to 75 Tuesday under clear skies. 77 Wednesday, slight chance for storms. From the WAIN Weather Center, I'm meteorologist Paul Trombley. Currently, it's 49 degrees.
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0: There we go. It's Nate Smith. It's Tyler Hubbard. This is called After Midnight. So texting, you can get away with it in one state now to where you wouldn't get a ticket. My first guess would be Wyoming, but it's not. It's very similar. It's Montana is where you can still get away with texting and driving without getting a ticket. On the way, Morgan Wallen, you proof. Stick around. It's happening next.
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7: 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Winners must appear in person with proper positive legal identification to claim any prize Monday through Friday, excluding holidays, within 30 days, so the prize will be forfeited. 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Any winner under the age of 18 must be accompanied by a parent or legal guardian. No trade or cash equivalent will be awarded for any contest prize. Any person or persons found to be in violation of these contest rules before, during, or after the respective contest or giveaway will be disqualified and will not be eligible for future contests and giveaways.
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1: Forward in faith. It's next. Never has the world been more confused and the scriptures been more exciting than today. Forward in Faith invites you to listen to the international voice of the Church of God, Pastor Loran Livingston, as he ministers to his vast congregation of the Central Church of God in Charlotte, North Carolina. Stay with us as Loran gives answers from God's Word to guide you forward in faith. And now, here's Loran Livingston.
2: Just kind of sat right in the pew with everybody else. They kind of sauntered up and just mixed with God's people. And the note in my Bible says, this mixed multitude is similar to unconverted church members in the present age. They were always a source of weakness and division then as now. They were the ones that stirred up Israel against Moses. They were the ones who started all the complaining. They were not even God's people. They just kind of invaded the people and mixed themselves in because they had seen a manifestation of divine power and were drawn to it without a change of heart. They felt something when the choir sang. Even in the preaching, they could feel something. They sensed divine power, spiritual manifestation, but there was never a change of heart. They never had any oil put into their lamps. And if you want to see something that will

kind of move you as it did me. I turned over to Hebrews chapter 12, and I read this, and it's about Esau. Ready? He said, be careful. Be careful. Pursue holiness, without which no one will see the Lord. And look carefully, lest anyone fall short of the grace of God. Lest any root of bitterness springing up cause trouble, and by this many become defiled. You know what he's saying? There's a mixed multitude. And those people that don't know Jesus, those unwise virgins, those spiritless pretenders, those hypocrites, can bring roots of bitterness into the congregation and cause people to fall short of the grace of God and stir up trouble and quench the spirit. Then he said, lest there be any fornicator or profane person like Esau, who for one morsel of food sold his birthright. Let me have a moment here with you. He called Esau a fornicator. I would like to just remind this congregation, because we're living in the last days and we're seeing the truth diluted in so many ways, and we're watching pastors and preachers and teachers give up their right to preach the truth, the whole truth, and nothing but the truth, because they're afraid of the people. We are watching the congregations being filled up with fornicators. I watch it here on Sunday. I stand in my office and look out the window, and I've seen it all across this property. There are people sitting in here today committing fornication. You are having sex outside of marriage, and you've justified it in your heart. And you say it's okay, but God never says it's okay. And most of the world is doing it now. And that's what you do when you go on a date now, dinner, and then you have sexual activity. That is sin. I don't care how much you love each other. I don't care what kind of future commitment you're going to make. And it doesn't nullify fornication when you come to church together and hold hands and sing. You are in sin, and the Bible says you will not go to heaven. There's no fornication gonna, no fornicator gonna make it to heaven, no adulterer. You are in sin. And you can act like you're one of the chosen, and you can pretend, but God will not regard you until you repent, you stop doing it, and you have a change of mind and lifestyle. So the writer calls Esau a fornicator and a profane person who for one morsel of food sold his birthright. What does that mean? Well, Isaac had Jacob and Esau. Esau is the oldest. By rights, he gets the bigger inheritance. He gets the blessing. He's the boss. He's the firstborn. Jacob is not. He's the secondborn. He gets lesser. Esau was a hunter. Esau was driven by passion and flesh and taste. He was a man of the world. He liked good times. He wanted to party and throw down. And so Jacob one day was making a pot of stew, and Esau came in from the field, and he was about to starve. And he smelled the stew, and he said to his brother, I am going to die if I don't get that. That's all I can think about. Oh, my, I've got to have that. His urges kicked in, you see, and he could not control them. And Jacob said, you can have a bowl if you'll sell me your birthright, if you'll declare that I will get all the inheritance. And Esau said, done deal. I'm hungry, man. And he ate it. And because he couldn't control his passions, he gave up a blessing from God. He gave up a gift from God because he couldn't say no, because he couldn't discipline his body and his desires. He gave up a thing from God. And I want to tell you that there is no urge
and no inclination in the human body worth yielding to that would make you give up a blessing from God. So I'm going to put it to you this morning. Is that girl you're sleeping with worth giving up a place in heaven? Is that guy that you are committing fornication with worth missing heaven? Is your sexual urge, your homosexual urge, so important to you that it has become your identity and you have justified it, and you think that because you feel good now and you and God are on level ground, you think it's worth dying and going to hell over? I don't think so. I think people need to sit up straight and think this thing over. You're not dealing with a mamby-pamby God who can't make up his mind. You are not dealing with the God that changes from one generation to the next. God didn't change from one testament to the next. He's a holy God. He's a righteous God. And he demands holy and righteous people to come before him. And if you don't have enough self-restraint or self-control to say no when everything in you wants that bowl of soup, everything in you wants this urge satisfied right now, and if you don't have the spiritual strength, if there's no oil in your life, you will give in to it every time. But something always happens when you do. And here's what it is. When he came to himself, he said, uh-oh, I shouldn't have done that. You see, when your belly gets full, you start thinking differently. When your passions are suddenly satisfied, you start thinking differently. The Bible says, you know that after you climb out of bed, after the drugs have worn off, after the liquor has worn off, afterward, when he wanted to inherit the blessing, when he started thinking right again, he was rejected, for he found no place for repentance, though he sought it diligently with tears. There it is. This is not saying that he was repentant. It meant that when he came to himself, he said, whoa. So he ran to his father Isaac, said, Dad, I want my blessing. And his father said, you gave it up. You'd rather have a bowl of soup than an eternal blessing. Well, Father, come on, you got more than one blessing. Nope, I don't. The only one that matters, you gave it up. And you gave it up because you could not control your passions. And so Esau started screaming and crying. There it is right there. He sought it diligently with tears, but it was too late. And this preacher has come to tell you, there will be a day when after you've spent your whole life eating soup, going after this and that and the other, and justifying your sins, and marching in the rallies, and standing up for the oppressed and the marginalized, and justifying your sins, that you will say, I think I better settle down now. I think I better get it right with God. Can I tell you something? Every time you walk away from an invitation to come to the cross, I don't care if you're 6 and you've done it until you're 76. Every time you walk away and you do despite to the Spirit of grace, you get hardened. It becomes more and more difficult for the Holy Spirit to penetrate your conscience. That's why coming to church and hearing a gospel message ain't no light thing. This is the heaviest, most eternal thing you will do today. That's why people come to church, oh, I like it, oh, I enjoy it, oh. But did you get right with God? Did you hear the word? Did you apply it to your heart? Because every time you don't, something very dangerous happens in one's soul. And unless you think that God is one of those
made-up gods like most of the world has now. That's not my God. My God is loving. My God is kind. My God, my God, my God. The problem is, your God is going to send you to hell. Your God, if it's not the God of this Bible, doesn't even exist. And you're going to slide into the flames of hell thinking you have a God that has helped you justify your passions. But I read in the book of Ezekiel, God said this, "Therefore I also will act in fury." God. God is love. God is kind. God is patient. God is merciful. But God's got a temper. And one day that temper is going to be unleashed. And he said, "I will also act in fury." And when that day comes, he says, "My eye will not spare, nor will I have pity. And though they cry in my ears with a loud voice, I will not hear them." I'm telling you, I could get on my knees right now and preach the rest of this message to people who come here occasionally thinking that this somehow soothes the conscience and settles the score with God. For people who think that they can walk on the gift of gospel preaching and reject it, I come to you saying, today is the most important day of your life. Today is the day of salvation. You can get it right today, or you can walk out and it will be more difficult the next time. God is a good God. Oh, please, please. God is a good God. He is not willing that any perish, but that all should come to the knowledge of the truth. As a matter of fact, in the second chapter of the Revelation, when he deals with the church at Thyatira, he says to the pastor there, "You've let somebody start teaching a Sunday school class in your church, and they're teaching the wrong thing." See, when churches get big, it is inevitable that bad teachers will wind their way into the flock and somehow end up with a class, end up with an audience, and start teaching things that are contrary to Scripture. That's why we have to be ever so vigilant here with anybody that wants, that has a ministry, or you got to prove yourself first. "Well, I teach this and that." You better prove yourself first. We don't just let anybody with a degree stand up and teach our people, because you might be teaching the wrong thing. And see, when churches get big, they kind of lose control of all of that anyway. And so at Thyatira, the pastor there had let this woman named Jezebel into a classroom, and she was teaching things that were ungodly, teaching people to commit all types of immorality. And then Jesus said, "I gave her time to repent." That's the goodness of God. He gives even really bad people time to repent. He'll give false prophets and false preachers and lying preachers time to repent. People think that this time to repent means that God doesn't know it or God doesn't care. No, he's giving you time to repent. You think that because it just keeps on going this way and nothing bad has happened to you, that it's all right and you and God are fine. But he's given you time to repent. But he said, "But she would not. She used it all up. Therefore, I will throw her into a sick bed, and I will kill her with death. And then all the church will know I am the Lord." So you've got to hear me when I tell you. Don't be deceived into thinking because something hasn't happened yet to you that you're okay with God. He's a good God, and he's taking his time, and he's showing his mercy. Even Paul said, "Don't you know that it's the goodness of God that leads you to repentance?" What a good God this is. I don't care how bad you are this morning. Look, God lets you eat. You eat all the time. You get clothes.
You've got shelter. You've got friends. Look at the blessings. You're walking around. You've got legs. Look at all the blessings. And yet that has not moved you towards God. So sometimes God will say, then I'm going to let a tragedy happen. I'm going to tear their life all to pieces. And then maybe, just maybe, they will fall on their face and call on my name, and I will quickly come to the rescue. But let me tell you how evil your heart is. In the book of Revelation, when God starts pouring out tragedy, locusts, fire, every kind of plague you can imagine, instead of people crying out to God, forgive us, help us, help us. No, the Bible says they do just the opposite. They turn towards heaven and blaspheme the name of God and blaspheme those that are in heaven. And they keep on in their witchcraft and their adultery and their sexual immorality. Tragedy didn't change them. But God at least has been good to you. God at least has been trying to get your attention for a long time, because He cares. He loves you. Let's be honest. The Bible says that Noah was a preacher of righteousness. Did you read that? He preached righteousness. He didn't preach self-help. He didn't preach prosperity. He didn't preach divine healing. He preached righteousness, the requirement of God. How long did he do it? 120 years. He preached the truth for 120 years and had only 7 converts, his own family. But you need to get a picture of this. Here's a man that people think is crazy. I don't know where they got all that wood. I don't know how. I just don't. I just know the man was building a boat. And for 120 years, he's hammering and they're sawing. And people walk by in crowds and droves. And he says, get right with God. There's a God in heaven. You got to face Him one day. Get right with God. You're sinners, sinners, sinners. And they'd walk by and laugh, say, we've been listening to that for decades. What a fool. And they'd walk by, and finally he got it high enough, the hole was high enough that the door was there. And they'd walk by and say, wonder what's in that door. And there was Noah outside just hammering away with his sons. Wonder what's in there. And they'd walk away and walk by. Every day walking by the door. Every day they could touch the ark, but walking by the door. But one day, Noah drove that last nail in. And that day, the crowds were astonished when from every direction they saw animals walking to the ark, almost like they're hypnotized. And two by two, they walk up the ramp into the ark through the door. And they thought, that's amazing. Wow, wonder what's in there. And then all of a sudden, there was a clap of thunder. And the skies got black, and big drops of rain began to pelt them on the head. And they thought, what in the world is this? And all of a sudden they thought, let's go see what's going on inside that ark. But then the door, boom, was closed, and God closed it. God closed it. And it was too late. And what I've come to say to somebody today is, I don't know how many times you've walked by that door. I don't know how many times you've played church, come near, been close enough to put your hand on the ark, but you never went through the door. There will come a day when that door will be closed. You need to hear this, preacher. There will come a day when you will have hardened your own heart so hard that you can't even feel it anymore. Paul says in Romans 1, when people persist in their sins, when they say, this is who I am, this is the way I was made, this is what I'm going to do, God says, fine, I give up. I give up.
You say, but you just said when you walked to the pulpit, the door is wide open and the throne of grace and the mercy seat. Yes, but he's not keeping you from it. You're keeping yourself from it. And I want to say again, we're living in a crazy, mixed up, upside down, satanic society, brothers and sisters. And you've got tens of thousands, yea, hundreds of thousands of people living a perverted, ungodly lifestyle and telling everybody that they're right with God and they're going to heaven and they even go to church, but they are so far from the truth and so blind of the truth, you cannot get to heaven unless you have the righteousness of God abiding in you and on you and the oil of the Spirit living in you. So Paul said, God gave them up. They insisted on their lifestyle, and God gave them up. God said, that's the way you want it? You see, Pharaoh hardened his own heart. God just moved back and said, that's what you want? Go for it. So I'm here today. I realize it's tense. Again, I realize that you probably needed a little more encouragement. But you Christians can get it if you'll read and pray. I'm trying to save some foolish virgins this morning. I'm trying to get through to some wicked servants who think that because they're just in the mix, that they're also in the church. And it's just not true. So here's why I do what I do. Everybody look here, please. The Bible says, and God said it to Ezekiel. Ezekiel, you go tell them what I said. Now, they're not going to listen to you, but you tell them anyway. If you tell them and they sin, then you've delivered your soul. If you don't tell them and they sin, then I'm holding you accountable for their blood. Do you think that I don't understand what's going on this stage right now? He even told Ezekiel, don't look at their faces. They're going to screw up their faces and scowl. Don't listen to their words. Do you understand what I'm doing right now? I've come in the name of Jesus Christ as a minister of the gospel. And I've come to tell it whether you believe it or not. I've come to say it whether you accept it or not. At least it's been said. And what I did this morning was deliver my soul. I'm free. I'm free. I did all I knew to do. But here's the deal. Jesus can save anybody today. And if you're tired of playing games and justifying sin, there is a cross. There is a Savior who isn't on it. He rose from the dead. He's sitting at the right hand of the Father. And if you come to Him and drag all your mess, He's able to set you free, make you clean and clear. And instead of being a foolish virgin, He'll fill you with His Spirit this morning, and you'll be ready to meet the bridegroom when the trumpet sounds. How many of you are ready and you know it? Stand with me, please. So the reason the Bible keeps talking about the hour, because he's not talking about days in general. There's going to come a moment. So he said to the Hebrews, in the Hebrews,

0: Now, here's how I am. I told him this morning, I'm not a choir director. Dennis has a different burden than I do. I'm not a musician. They have a different talent and call than I do. I'm not a singer. I'm not a Sunday school teacher. I'm a pastor slash preacher. And this is what I do. And if I don't do it with all of my heart, for the glory of God and for the benefit of the listener, I have dishonored the Lord Jesus. So I tell you now, if you're standing here and you're thinking of one thing that you need to get fixed, one, that's the thing you need to deal with this morning. You need to have it right in your family, right in your heart. It's important. It's imperative. Because you don't know the hour when the Son of Man is coming. If the owner of the house had known what hour, he wouldn't have let the thief come in. Jesus said, "Behold, I come as a thief." Hey, folks, thieves don't shine in the clouds on white horses so that the whole world sees them. No, thieves come when nobody expects, and then they're gone. They take the precious things, and they're gone. The next thing that's going to happen on this earth is the catching away of the saints. I listened to a podcast this week, and it just tore me up, and it was by a Bible teacher scholar that I really respect. Here's what he said. You ready? He said, I quote, I am firmly convinced that God has taken his hand off of America. Then he began to recount things, starting with taking prayer out of schools, belittling the Ten Commandments, removing them from public viewing, what's happening in the schools, LGBTQ and all of this satanic stuff. Then he said, the way this country has now tried to manipulate Israel, trying to get Israel to hold back, don't do this, don't protect yourself, give this away, give a little bit more away, give a little bit more away. That's an affront to God. It's sticking your finger in the eye of God, and this country has done it. He said, God has taken his hand off America. And the only thing to look forward to next, is the sound of the voice of an archangel with the trumpet of God. And we're out of here.
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3: Now, if you have your Bible or your phone or whatever you're using, I want you to turn to Matthew chapter 6. And while you're finding that, I want to ask you a question. Have you ever been asked a question that you instinctively knew the answer to, and yet for whatever reason struggled to apply it to your own life? Let me give you an example of what I'm talking about. If somebody came to you and said, do you think it's important to eat right and exercise? You'd probably say yes. But if they then asked you, do you eat right and exercise? They might get a different answer. Or think about it like this. If somebody came to you and said, do you think saving money is more important than spending money? You'd probably say yes. But if they then sat down with you and went through your most recent credit card statement, they might find that what you know to be true and what you do are two different things. Sometimes we know the right answer, and we still do the wrong thing. This morning, I want us to think through a question that was asked by the smartest person who ever lived. His name is Jesus, and this is the question he asked in Matthew 6, verse 27. Can any of you, by worrying, add a single hour to your life? Now, as soon as you read the question, you knew the answer. You know that worry and anxiety and living in a perpetual state of worry does nothing to extend your life. In fact, the evidence is starting to pile up that it might even reduce your life. I read one study from Yale not long ago. I want you to listen to what they concluded. They said, stress undeniably makes one's life clock tick faster. It increases the risk of heart disease, addiction, mood disorders, and post-traumatic stress disorder. It can influence metabolism, accelerating obesity-related disorders such as diabetes. It also saps our ability to regulate emotions and to think clearly. These results support the popular notion that stress in the form of anxiety makes us age faster. Now, here's what I know is true. You didn't need a professor from Yale or a preacher from Monticello to tell you that, because you felt the effects of it in your own life. Some of you may be sitting there right now wondering, how many years have I already taken off my life? One writer said recently, this is the pandemic that everybody's experiencing, but that nobody's talking about. And you know that's true. Whatever your situation in life, whether you're a CEO or a small business owner or a student or a stay-at-home mom, this affects everybody. And since it affects everybody, I thought maybe for a few minutes this morning, we might just look at what Jesus said about overcoming this thing that all of us are dealing with and living in the freedom that He offers. So for our purposes this morning, I want to borrow a definition of anxiety from the American Psychological Association. Here's what they said. They said, anxiety is an emotion characterized by apprehension and somatic symptoms of tension in which an individual anticipates impending danger, catastrophe, or misfortune. And to be clear, anxiety is different from fear. Fear is usually tied to a specific threat. So, for example, if I go out in my yard, and this happens quite often where I live, if I go out in my yard and I see a snake pop up and I try to get away from that snake, that's fear. I'm afraid of a specific threat. If I stay in my house because I'm afraid there might be a snake outside, that's anxiety. And as if I go outside and I see that snake, and as it begins to slither away, the further that snake gets from me, the less fearful I feel, because my fear is tied to a specific thing. But anxiety is not like that. Anxiety and worry have a way of holding on. That's why they're so difficult to deal with. And we all know people who could convince themselves to sit in their house for the rest of their life because they're afraid there might be a snake outside. And if you go back to the definition, that's where that word and that phrase anticipates impending comes in. Worry and anxiety is not always about what's happening. It's about what you fear may or may not happen. So if you're tracking with me, here's sort of the problem that a lot of us deal with. It's that most anxiety, most worry is rooted in future hypotheticals. And you know who's really good at coming up with future hypotheticals? All of us. Everybody in this room. Now, some anxiety, it's true, is rooted in the past and what's happened to a person. Some of you may have some things that have happened to you in the past that you're still trying to process in the present. Other time, anxiety can be the result of some kind of chemical imbalance in a person's brain chemistry, and that can lead to them being diagnosed with an anxiety disorder. But that's not most people. Most people that I talk to, and the thing that I struggle with, are rooted in these future hypotheticals, the things that may or may not happen, the things that we imagine that may be coming around the next corner, but we're not sure. Proverbs 12:25, Solomon said it like this. He said, anxiety weighs down a heart, but a kind word cheers it up. And some of you know exactly what he's talking about because you've experienced it. You know what it's like to have a heart that's weighed down. You know what it's like not to want to go somewhere because you're afraid of what might happen. You know what it's like to feel your blood pressure rise every time you get a notification on your phone because you're sure that it must be bad news. You know what it's like not to be able to sleep at night because you're tossing and turning because of all those intrusive thoughts that keep sprinting through your mind. You know what it's like to feel your chest tighten every time a bill lands in the mail because you're not sure how you're going to swing it. For a lot of us, Solomon's insight about anxiety weighing down the heart is not a hypothetical at all. It's an everyday lived experience. But what if it wasn't? What if there was a way for you to release some of that pressure and lay aside some of that weight? If you have your Bible, open to Matthew 6. This is part of what's called Jesus' Sermon on the Mount. He starts in Matthew 5, goes all the way through the end of Matthew 7. If you read through it, you'll find that he talks about all sorts of things that are real life issues for most of us. Anger, lust, worry, prayer, things that everybody struggles with but oftentimes are afraid to talk about. And when you get to chapter 6, at the end of verse 24, it's interesting that right after talking about money and finances, that Jesus then launches into this section talking about worry. It's almost as if Jesus knew that one of the things that a lot of us would worry about would be money and our finances. And you know that's true. People that don't have money worry about how to find money. People who have a lot of money worry about how to get even more money and how to hold on to the money they have. It's like Jesus knew that one of the things we'd all struggle with is how to think rightly about our money. And so you get down to verse 25, and he launches into this section about how we're to deal with worry and anxiety and fear and all that gets mixed in. Verse 25 says it like this: "Therefore I tell you, do not worry about your life." Let's just stop there for a second. Wouldn't it be great if it was that simple? Like, wouldn't it be great if you could just read that and say, okay, Jesus said not to worry, so I guess I'm not going to worry anymore. Now, the reason you know it's not that simple is because if you're like me, you've tried. You've probably tried multiple times. And the reason you know that doesn't work is because of your experience. And if it was that simple, like, we would have already done it, and we wouldn't worry as much as we worry. And yet, as you continue to read through this passage, what you're going to discover is that Jesus uses that same phrase, "do not worry," three different times. And each time, it's written in what's called the present imperative, which means this is a command that we're to follow. That's an indication that, at least according to Jesus, there are some things you can do that will help you overcome your anxiety, overcome your worry, and live in this kind of freedom that most of us dream about but never really experience. And so as you unpack this section of the Sermon on the Mount, there are three things Jesus teaches that we can do today that will help us stop worrying so much. So if you're tracking with us, here's the first thing he says. You have to learn to trust God's plan. Look at the way Jesus says this, back to verse 25. "Therefore I tell you, do not worry about your life, what you will eat or drink, or about your body, what you will wear. Is not life more than food, and the body more than clothes? Look at the birds of the air. They do not sow or reap or store away in barns, and yet your heavenly Father feeds them. Are you not much more valuable than they? Can any one of you, by worrying, add a single hour to your life?" Now, during that time, there were two things that everybody tended to worry about. And they were where you were going to find your next meal and what you were going to wear. They didn't have grocery stores like we think of them. You couldn't get on Amazon and they'll have a whole new wardrobe delivered to your front porch. And so Jesus, knowing what they're worried about, says to them, "Hey, I know what you're worried about. I know what it is that keeps you up at night. You're worried about what you're going to eat and what you're going to wear." And so his encouragement to them is for them to stop worrying and look at the birds. And you hear that and it sounds a little bit insensitive. Because when you're worried about what you're going to eat and what you're going to wear, who has time to look at birds? And yet Jesus is trying to make a point that even though the birds don't do any of the things that people do in terms of earning and saving and budgeting and planning, that somehow, in some way, God continually provides whatever it is they need. Make sure you get this. Jesus is not saying that you shouldn't save money. He's not saying you shouldn't have a plan. He's not saying that you shouldn't be careful in the way you spend. But he is saying that you shouldn't sit around and worry about things that are out of your control. My grandmother used to say, worry is like sitting in a rocking chair. It gives you something to do, but it doesn't get you anywhere. And that's true. I can sit around all day and think up future hypotheticals of things that may or may not happen, but that doesn't do anything to secure food and clothing for my family. It simply wears me down and causes me more issues. Now, if Jesus were here today and he were sharing some version of this message with us, he probably wouldn't use food and clothing, because those don't tend to be the things that we worry about. But if you're like me, you've got a long list of other things that keep you up at night. So, for example, to some of us, he might say, don't worry about your 401k and whether or not you're going to get to retire. Don't worry about whether or not your kid makes the honor roll and gets a spot in the starting lineup. Don't worry about whether or not your company is going to go bankrupt and shut down. Don't worry about your health. I mean, isn't your life more than your cholesterol numbers and your resting heart rate and your blood pressure and the color and thickness of your hair? I mean, to be clear, he's not saying that those things are not important. It's not that at all. He's just driving home the point that they're not the most important. The problem we have, and I'm as guilty as anybody in the room, is that we tend to obsess over those things as if they were the most important things in the world. But the truth is that there are some other things that are much more valuable than the things to which we tend to assign the most value. That's why Jesus asked the question, are you as a human being not much more valuable than they? Talking about the birds. That's another one of those questions you know the answer to without even thinking about it. Of course you're more valuable. And so Jesus' point is that you can trust God's plan, because if God has a plan to take care of birds that are much less valuable than you, he certainly has a plan to take care of you. And so a major part of learning to worry less is to train yourself to trust God's plan more. The second thing that Jesus talks about in this passage is that after you learn to trust God's plan, or as you're learning to trust God's plan, you have to seek God's kingdom. Check out what he says in verse 28. And why do you worry about clothes? See how the flowers of the fields grow. They do not labor or spin, yet I tell you that not even Solomon in all his splendor was dressed like one of these. If that is how God clothes the field, the grass of the field, which is here today and tomorrow is thrown into fire, will he not much more clothe you, you of little faith? So do not worry, there it is again, saying, what shall we eat, or what shall we drink, or what shall we wear? For the pagans run after these things, and your heavenly Father knows that you need them. But seek first his kingdom and his righteousness, and all these things will be given to you as well. So here Jesus moves from talking about birds to talking about flowers, but his point is the same. As beautiful as they are, those flowers are incredibly temporary. I mean, they're here and then they're gone tomorrow, just like all the other things that we tend to spend our life chasing after. The money, the cars, the houses, the power, the positions, the possessions. I mean, Jesus says they are all incredibly temporary. And as it turns out, those are the same things that everybody else, even people who have no concept of God, are chasing after. That's why Jesus said even the pagans run after all these things. And see, here's the thing. Jesus knew, and you know deep down inside, that everybody spends their life chasing after something. And it's different for different people. For a lot of people, it's money. For other people, it's success or security or approval or power or peace. And if they can't find peace, they'll often settle for pleasure. But everybody's pursuing something. And what's interesting about the way Jesus frames this is that he seems to indicate that what we worry about most frequently reveals to us what we're pursuing most intently. Let me say it again. What we worry about most frequently reveals what we're pursuing most intently. So if you were to do a quick inventory, just take out a piece of paper. If you were to write down the things that you most often find yourself worrying about, they're probably closely tied to the things that you chase after most intently. For example, if you frequently find yourself worried about money, it's possible that you're pursuing a sense of security that you think is tied to a certain number. You think, if I just had that number, then I'd feel secure. If you're always worried about your job or what's going on at your job, it could be that you're chasing success, or you don't know who you'd be apart from your job. If you stay up at night and you're worried about what other people think about you, it could be that you're chasing approval. See, for a lot of us, our anxiety is rooted, it's anchored in whatever it is we're most devoted to. What that means is, if I want to learn to worry less, I don't do that by trying harder. We know that doesn't work. Instead, we do that by pursuing something of greater value. And so I decide that I'm not going to worry about all these other things that have wreaked havoc in my heart and life for so long. Instead, I'm going to give the best of my energy to seeking God's kingdom. It means I'm going to reorganize my life around a new set of priorities. Rather than pursuing things of temporary value, I'm going to pursue the one thing of eternal value. On Tuesday nights in our church in Monticello, we have a recovery meeting that's really grown over the last couple of years. And I don't go all the time, but I go often enough to hear the stories of struggles that people are having and the things they're dealing with. And one of the things we say, and every recovery group says this, is if nothing changes, nothing changes. And you know that's true. It's so simple, but it's true. If you don't intentionally take steps to change your circumstances, your habits, your environment, then you have no reason to expect that anything is going to turn out different in the future than it has in the past. But here's what I've learned in recent months. The same principle that applies to addiction also applies to anxiety. See, if I never change anything, if I don't change any of my habits and any of my thought patterns and any of the things I do, then I don't have any right to expect that anything else is going to change. And yet when you look at verse 33, there's a promise that Jesus attaches to this that's not attached to anything else you could spend your life pursuing. Jesus said it like this: but seek first His kingdom and His righteousness, and don't miss this next part, and all these things will be given to you as well. What's that mean? It means that everything I need is found in Him. It means that everything I'm pursuing that I think is so worthwhile, that I need so badly, is found in Him. Now keep in mind, that doesn't apply to anything else that you could spend your life pursuing. For example, if I spend my life seeking security, even if I somehow find it, all I get is security. If I spend my life hostage to the approval of others, if I somehow find it, all I get is the approval of others. If I spend my life seeking peace, if I can somehow ever find it, all I get is peace. And yet Jesus promised that if I'll spend my life seeking Him and growing closer to Him, I not only get Him, I get all the other stuff as well. And I get the approval and the security and the peace that I've been seeking in other places but can never seem to find. And I don't know how you read the text, but to me, that sounds like a much better deal than what most of us have settled for. If I seek Him, I find Him. And if I find Him, I get everything else. And that leads to the last thing that Jesus says in this passage. He talks about narrowing your focus to where you train yourself to focus on today instead of worrying about tomorrow. I want you to look at verse 34. Jesus said, "Therefore, do not worry about tomorrow, for tomorrow will worry about itself. Each day has enough trouble of its own." How true is that? Every day. The word that Jesus used for trouble here is a weird Greek word. It's used to describe crop damage from a hailstorm. So last summer, my wife and I were at our park not far from our house, and I was finishing up a T-ball game with my two little guys, and it started to get cloudy about halfway through the game. And as we were finishing up the game, we were walking, the thunder started to roll and it started to rain. And about the time we got in the car, it was like the sky opened up and this golf ball size hail started falling from the sky. And it broke windshields. The sunroof of my wife's car was actually totaled. It was one of about 100 cars that were totaled at the park that night. And it came out of nowhere. I was figuring up on the way over here. I think that one hailstorm wound up costing me between my house and my wife's car $25,000. And boy, it's painful to think about that, but $25,000. And what was so crazy about it, though, and there were some other people from our church that were caught there, is that when we left the house, it was sunny. But before we got home, the sky had opened up and an unexpected storm wreaked havoc on our community. And that's a pretty good picture of what Jesus is talking about. Sometimes you get up in the morning, you got your day planned out, and you think it's going to be smooth sailing, the sky is blue, the sun is shining, and before you get home that night, you've endured a storm that you never saw coming. And there's kind of two ways to respond to that. A lot of people choose to worry about the storm in advance that may or may not hit, while others just decide, I'm going to focus on today, and whatever comes, I'll be prepared. The problem a lot of us have, though, is that we allow the anticipated potential problems of tomorrow to make us miserable today. See, for some people, it's true. Their anxiety is rooted in what's happened to them in the past. But for most of us, it's rooted in what we fear might happen tomorrow. One person defined worry as a preoccupation with tomorrow. And some of you know that's true. In a group this size, some of you walked in here, and whether you'd ever admit it or not, you're preoccupied with tomorrow. Maybe you're preoccupied with something that you think may or may not happen several tomorrows from now. What if I lose my job and I can't find another one? What if my transmission goes out and I can't afford to repair it? What if the war in Iran spirals out of control? What if gas prices never go down? What if we get another pandemic? What if I get sick? What if one of my kids gets sick? What if my spouse leaves? Or maybe for you, it's what if my spouse comes back? What if I lose my memory? What if I lose my mobility? What if I lose my memory and my mobility? Max Lucado said, anxiety is a meteor shower of what ifs. And some of us have lived in that meteor shower for a long time. That's what makes what Jesus said in verse 34 so powerful. When he said that rather than obsessing over what might happen tomorrow, rather we should focus on today, while knowing that we have this promise that if tomorrow does bring new trouble, if there is another hailstorm tomorrow, which there probably will be at some point, we have a promise from God that we will have whatever it is we need to face that moment. Lamentations 3 says it like this. Because of the Lord's great love, we are not consumed, for His compassions never fail. Now listen to this part. They are new every morning. Great is your faithfulness. I say to myself, the Lord is my portion, therefore I will wait for Him. It's true yesterday. It's been true so far today. And the promise is it'll be true tomorrow.
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2: 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We also gather on Wednesday evenings at 6:30 for Bible class, a time of study, encouragement, and spiritual growth in the middle of the week. We're excited to share that we have recently begun a new children's ministry program called Kentucky Kingdom, which reimagines the traditional Bible class experience for children by helping them learn God's Word in an engaging, meaningful, and age-appropriate way. We also offer a college and young adult Bible class designed to help young adults grow in faith while navigating life's challenges. We have classes for all ages and would love to have you participating. At the Columbia Church of Christ, you will find a place of love, a place of learning, and a place where God's Word is respected as our guide and authority. We would be honored to have you join us. Stay tuned now as we turn our attention to God's Word and the message of hope found in Jesus Christ.

0: How to know God's will for your life. At some point in life, almost every single person asks the following question: what does God want me to do? Should I take this job? Should I move? Who should I marry? Or what direction should my life take? We want clarity. We want certainty. And we want to know we're making the right decisions. And sometimes people say, I'm just waiting for a sign, or I'm listening for God to speak to me. But here's the question: how does God actually reveal His will? Does He speak through feelings, through signs, through inner voices, or has He already given us what we need? Today, let's open the Bible and let's find out how to truly know God's will for our lives. The first thing that we must understand is this: God has already revealed His will in His Word. In 2 Timothy chapter 3, verses 16 and 17, we learn that Scripture equips us completely for every good work. Paul says in 2 Timothy 3, 16 and 17, all Scripture is breathed out by God and profitable for teaching, for reproof, for correction, and for training in righteousness, that the man of God may be complete, equipped for every good work. Now, this means everything that we need to live a life that is pleasing to God is already found in the Bible. We're not left guessing at what we're supposed to do. We're not left waiting for some new revelation. God has spoken. Now, that doesn't mean the Bible tells you what street you're going to live on or what job that you must take. But it does tell you something even more important than answers to those questions. It tells us what kind of person we must be. Romans chapter 12, verse 2 teaches that when we are transformed by the renewing of our minds, we're able to discern what is the will of God, what is good, acceptable, and perfect. So, knowing God's will begins with a transformed mind. That transformed mind is a mind that has been shaped by Scripture, shaped by the Bible. Ephesians chapter 5, verse 17 says, therefore, do not be foolish, but understand what the will of the Lord is. That means that God expects us to seek, to study, and to understand what His will is. We're not to wait around passively for some new thing coming along. So how do we find God's will for our lives? Number one, know what God has commanded. God's revealed will includes clear instructions for each and every one of us. We are to live holy lives. Living a holy life means living a life that is different and separated from the world. We are to live a life avoiding sin. We're to live a life that loves others. And most importantly, we're to live a life that when we obey the gospel. For example, Paul says in 1 Thessalonians chapter 4, verse 3, for this is the will of God, your sanctification, that you abstain from sexual immorality. 1 Thessalonians 4, 3 says that God's will is our sanctification. It's our moral purity. So if a decision leads you into sin, then that isn't God's will at all. If it leads you towards righteousness, then that aligns with His will. We must know what God has commanded. But number two, we must apply biblical principles to life decisions. While the Bible may not name every single decision that we have to make in our lives, it does give principles that guide every choice. For example, does this honor God if we're having to make a decision on this or that? Paul says in 1 Corinthians chapter 10, verse 31, "So whether you eat or drink or whatever you do, do all to the glory of God." When making a decision, our decision must honor God. But we also can take the question, does this help me grow spiritually? The decision that I am about to make in this life decision, will it help me to grow closer to God? And then another question we can always ask, will this influence others for good? We are always influencing others, sometimes for the bad, but hopefully we're striving to influence those around us for the good, to bring them closer to God. So when we apply Scripture to the decisions that we have to make, we begin to see clearly. God's will isn't hidden from us. It's revealed through His principles. Number three, we must use wisdom shaped by Scripture. God expects us to use judgment, but in that judgment, it must not be human wisdom alone. James 1:5 teaches that if we lack wisdom, we should ask God for it. James 1:5, "If any of you lacks wisdom, let him ask God, who gives generously to all without reproach, and it will be given to him." But that wisdom is always consistent with His word. If we are seeking wisdom from God, that wisdom will be consistent with what we read in Scripture. God doesn't guide us in ways that are going to contradict what He has already revealed to us in the Bible. And then number four, we must understand what God's will is not. What God's will is not. Many people misunderstand how God leads. God doesn't whisper a new revelation into our ears. God doesn't guide us through some random signs or signals. God does not speak through feelings alone to us. You see, feelings can be wrong. In Jeremiah chapter 10, verse 23, teaches that it is not in man to direct his own steps. Jeremiah 10, verse 23, "I know, O Lord, that the way of man is not in himself, that it is not in man who walks to direct his steps." That is why we need God's word. We cannot rely on our own instincts. We cannot rely on our own wisdom. God's will, it isn't mysterious. God's will is revealed to us in Scripture, and most importantly, we can understand His will. We can understand what God is teaching us throughout Scripture. So, how do you know God's will for your life? You don't wait for some voice to appear in your mind. You don't wait for some dream that you may dream while you're asleep. You don't chase signs. You don't rely on certain feelings, maybe feelings of happiness or feelings of sadness or a fluttering feeling in your gut. You do none of those things. If you want to know God's will for your life, you must open the Bible. But not only just open the Bible, you got to study it. You got to really get into God's word. But not just study it, you have to apply it to your life. It does us no good to know the Bible if we don't apply the principles that God is teaching through His Word to our lives. And we can't do this just on a Sunday morning, or just on a Sunday evening, or just on a Wednesday night, or just in a church building. We must live by the words that we read within Scripture. And when your life is shaped by God's Word, when we've studied God's Word, when we've applied it to our lives, and when we are living by His Word, our decisions begin to align with His will. So instead of asking, what does God want me to do in this moment, we begin to ask, what kind of person does God want me to be? And when you become that person, your path becomes much clearer. Because God's will isn't just about direction. God's will is about transformation, changing our lives. So this morning, if you're listening and you want to better understand God's will for your life, we invite you to come worship with us at the Columbia Church of Christ. Here at the Columbia Church of Christ, you will find people that are striving to follow God's Word. And we're striving to grow in wisdom from God. And we are striving to live lives that honor God. Won't you come worship with us? Come study what God's Word says with us. And come learn how to walk in the will of God. Because God hasn't left you or me in the dark. His Word is the light that shows the way. 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Come learn about the gospel of Jesus Christ. Come hear the message of hope that is found only through Jesus Christ. And come be a part of the family of Jesus. May God bless you this morning. 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
2: 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In a world of challenges, we need God's Word to help us face those challenges. 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
1: Thank you to our J. Webb, and greetings to all of you. So good to have you with us for our study today. Let me ask from the very outset, would you have loved to have personally heard Jesus Christ? Oh, I would. Listen about those that did. After the Sermon on the Mount, Matthew states in Matthew 7:28-29, "And so it was, when Jesus had ended these sayings, that the people were astonished at his teaching, for he taught them as one having authority, and not as the scribes." The people were spellbound with his teaching, if you will. There had to be something in speaking with authority. There had to be something there. You know, when someone speaks with authority, don't you find that encouraging? I'm speaking of one who knows what he or she is talking about and how what they say can help me and can encourage me. It's like when they're done, hey, that person knows what they're talking about. I would suppose that's the same response that Jesus received. He taught them as one having authority and not as the scribes. They were astonished or amazed at his teaching. So today, friends, let's talk about true authority. Let's go back to the Bible and study true authority. Before we do that, we'd like to once again offer our special free booklet that our J. Webb will tell you about concerning the Bible. Here is our J. Webb with our free offer of Something is Wrong, but the Bible is Right.
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1: True authority. Dear friends, let's go back to the Bible. In John 8 and verse 32, Jesus said, "And you shall know the truth, and the truth shall make you free." It was Jesus Christ who said this, friends. The truth will make one free. You see, Jesus said we can know truth. We're in a world today that says you can't know truth. I've often questioned, how do they know that I cannot know something? Well, friends, Jesus was very plain, "And you shall know the truth, and the truth shall make you free." Again, John 8:32. Consider John 4 and verse 24 that says, "God is spirit, and those who worship him must worship in spirit and truth." It is Jesus that teaches true worship, in spirit and in truth. Spirit there means the right attitude, that we come unto God to worship him. In truth is we abide by his truth, and God has always instructed to man what he expects in man's worship unto him. God is the audience in whom we are to please with our worship. So many times we look at making changes in our worship styles that simply are not approved by Scripture. Let's make certain that we worship in spirit and in truth. Jesus said in John 17:17, "Sanctify them by your truth. Your word is truth." This was his prayer to the Father. So let's ask at this point, what is truth? Well, the Word of God is truth. Now, let's review quickly. The Word of God is truth. Therefore, it will teach us how to worship God in spirit and in truth. And it is truth that we can know. What a beautiful thought. Let's continue. It was answered to Judas, not the one Judas Iscariot, but it was answered to Judas in John 14:23-24. Jesus answered and said to him, "If anyone loves me, he will keep my word, and my Father will love him, and we will come to him and make our home with him. He who does not love me does not keep my words, and the word which you hear is not mine, but the Father's who sent me." We understand, friends, that the teaching of Jesus was from God the Father. Again, as Jesus said, "If anyone loves me, he will keep my word." So how do we express our love for Jesus Christ and for God? We will keep the word, the truth, the Bible. Friends, how does God speak to us today? Well, let us allow Hebrews 1:1-2 to answer. God, who at various times and in various ways spoke in time past to the fathers by the prophets, has in these last days spoken to us by his Son, whom he has appointed heir of all things, through whom also he made the worlds. God speaks to us through Jesus Christ, His authority. He is truth. In John 3 and verse 35, the Bible says, "The Father loves the Son and has given all things into His hand." God has given all things into the hands of Jesus. He has given Him all authority. Listen to Matthew 28 and verse 18. "And Jesus came and spoke to them, saying, 'All authority has been given to me in heaven and on earth.'" It is Jesus, again, who has all authority in heaven and earth. God has given all things into the hands of Jesus. He has given Him all authority. Are you loving this, friends? Are you loving and are you being refreshed where we can find true authority in matters of religion? Let's continue with John 17 and verse 2. Jesus in His prayer says, "As you have given Him authority over all flesh, that He should give eternal life to as many as you have given Him." Jesus has authority over all flesh. All things into His hands, all authority in heaven and earth, and authority over all flesh. You see, if Jesus has authority over all flesh and He should give eternal life, then once again, friends, I need to know His Word. I need to know what Jesus has to say, not what man says. In Ephesians 1, 20 and verses 20 rather through 23, this speaks of God that says, "Which He worked in Christ when He raised Him from the dead and seated Him at His right hand in the heavenly places. For above all principality and power and might and dominion and every name that is named, not only in this age, but also in that which is to come. And He put all things under His feet and gave Him to be head over all things to the church, which is His body, the fullness of Him who fills all in all." It is God who made Jesus to be head over all things to the church. Now, when you put all this together, dear friends, might we ask, does this mean that Jesus has all authority over the church? Well, if you answered yes, you are exactly right, as this is what the Word of God teaches. Jesus has all authority over the church. Now, let's summarize just a little here. God gave all things into the hands of Jesus, all authority in heaven and earth, and authority over all flesh. And now authority as the head of His church. Dear friends, that is so important. Do we not have those today that have authority over churches? But do they have God-given authority over the church? We would affirm from the Word of God, no, they do not. That rather we want to look for the church of which Jesus has all authority. In John 12, verse 48, Jesus says, "He who rejects me and does not receive my words has that which judges him. The word that I have spoken will judge him in the last day." At judgment, dear friends, we will be judged by the words of Jesus Christ. We need to understand that when judgment comes, we need to know the law in which will judge us. In John 6, verse 63, Jesus said, "It is the Spirit who gives life. The flesh profits nothing. The words that I speak to you are spirit, and they are life." So let us ask, who has the words of eternal life? Jesus Christ. Friends, should we go to anyone else, our parents, preachers, relatives, or friends, for eternal life? I'm sure you would agree. No, we would not. We do not want to go to anyone else other than Jesus Christ. Let's study these matters further through our friends at the World Bible School. We have a wonderful free Bible study offer. 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Webb with more details.
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1: 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The Bible, and the Bible only, the words of Christ. 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
7: Sunshine mixed with clouds at times today with a slight chance of thunderstorms. Daytime highs approaching 79, winds out of the west, 5 to 10 miles per hour. Mainly cloudy skies expected tonight. Chance of rain showers, lows dip down to about 51. Partly cloudy skies tomorrow. Slight chance of rain showers, 71. Sunny skies Tuesday with highs in the mid-70s. Chance of rain showers Wednesday. From the WAIN Weather Center, I'm meteorologist Paul Trombley. Currently, it's 63 degrees.
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3: 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Prizes will not be mailed or delivered. Any winner under the age of 18 must be accompanied by a parent or legal guardian. 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

0: mid-70s, chance of rain showers Wednesday. From the WAIN Weather Center, I'm meteorologist Paul Trombley. Currently, it's 63 degrees.
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0: This is Pastor Eric Gilbert, and I just want to take a moment to say thank you for tuning into our radio broadcast today. 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Lord, I ask you today to use this message, that God, it'll speak to our hearts, and God, provoke each of us to our next step in you. Lord, may we know what it is to have a relationship with you as Lord and Savior. In Jesus' name, amen.
1: It's better higher up. Look with me at this verse. So that we ourselves boast of you among the churches of God for your patience and faith in all your persecutions and tribulations that you endure, that you may be counted worthy of the kingdom of God, for which you also suffer. Since it is a righteous thing with God to give you who are troubled rest with us when the Lord Jesus is revealed from heaven with his mighty angels. Just tell somebody it's better higher up. I heard this story from D.L. Moody. If you're unfamiliar with his name, he was a great preacher many years ago. And he told of a Christian woman who was known for a bright countenance. She was extremely optimistic. She was somebody that was considered to be cheerful. And then she got sick. However, despite the fact that illness overtook her body and she was relegated to being bedstricken in a fifth floor attic apartment, she remained jovial. She remained upbeat. There was a woman one day who was a friend and decided she'd like to visit this elderly, bedstricken Christian. Upon deciding to do this, she thought, well, I'm going to take one of my friends with me. So she called an individual who's quite affluent, quite wealthy. And they arrive at this old apartment building where this lady was residing. Looking at this five-story building that almost appeared to be abandoned, it seemed like it was falling down, this affluent lady makes a comment about how bad it looks. The friend says, it's better higher up. They go to the second floor, and the lady says, but it's so dark and it's so dim. It just looks awful in here, and it smells like mildew. The lady said, it's better higher up. They ascended to the third floor, and the affluent lady said, my goodness, it's worse on this floor than it was the last floor. The lady said, it's better higher up. Finally, they make it to this fifth floor, this attic area, and as they go in, it's clean. There's a little flower over by the window, but it is dark and it is somewhat dim just to the nature of the environment. After they spend a little while talking with this elderly lady, this bed-stricken woman, noticing how kind she is, finally the affluent lady says, well, ma'am, I'm so sorry that you have to reside in these conditions. I know it must be so hard on you suffering through this. And the older lady said, it's better higher up. Here's what she understood, that though she might be suffering in this world, heaven was her eternal home, and it was going to be better higher up. Jesus actually spoke to that truth in John chapter 14. He made this statement. He says, let not your hearts be troubled. Believe in God, believe also in me. In my Father's house there are many rooms. If it were not so, would I have told you that I go to prepare a place for you? And if I go and I prepare a place for you, I will come again and I will take you to myself, that where I am, you may be also. Look over somebody and tell them, it's better higher up. Listen, Jesus is making it clear there's going to be trouble. But what he's saying is that even though there's trouble around you, there doesn't have to be trouble in you. Jesus is making the statement that even if this world throws at you everything it's got, that at some point there will be a rescue called heaven. So for that reason, don't be overwhelmed by the trouble, but continue to keep your faith in him, and ultimately you're going to be able to overcome. But here's the thing. We have all faced trouble. Can I get an amen from somebody? I don't care how old you are. You can be middle school, high school, college. You've faced trouble. Some of you, that trouble comes from the pressure of your peers, where that there is just this expectation that's placed upon you and it's against your values. And sometimes you just feel like that you are suffering because of the way that everybody's looking at you in association with who you feel like you're supposed to be versus who they want you to be in order to maintain their friendship. Others of you, you've got businesses and you're going through elements of suffering because you've made a particular stand and it's cost you a client. And now you feel like that there's this pressure associated with that. There is this trouble. But even though there is trouble around you, does not mean that there has to be trouble in you. Because the reality of it is, the most difficult that trouble will ever be, and there are different kinds of trouble, but the most difficult trouble you will ever experience is that which is associated with suffering. And the reason for that is because when we start to suffer, the human nature in us can't help but to ask why. Why me? Why here? Why now? Why do I have to suffer? In 1994, I was 14 years old. And some of you may be familiar with the name Nancy Kerrigan. She was a really famous figure skater, and she was expected to win the gold medal for the United States of America in the Olympic Games. However, she had a rival, a woman by the name of Tonya Harding. And they think that Tonya's ex had went out and basically put a hit on Kerrigan, or that somebody would walk in with a metal baton and strike her in her leg and thereby, through the suffering, take away her ability to compete to be a part of the Olympic team. Now, as this happens, when she's attacked, she's getting ready to go on the ice, and someone runs up and strikes her leg, and she falls to the ground, and there she is suffering in pain. The video cameras pick up a moment where that as she is laying there, writhing in the pain of suffering, she says, "Why? Why? Why?" And if you have been struck by suffering, then at some point you have probably said, "Why? Why? Why?" What happens to us is that we wallow in the why. And as long as we wallow in the why, we miss some scriptural truths that we really need to get a hold of that can help set us free from the suffering. Number one. Suffering is inevitable. Jesus has made it clear that because sin has entered into the world, suffering is a result. That we are in a broken human experience. And the Bible details all kinds of suffering. We read about Job and how that he went through suffering. We read about Jesus and his disciples and how they went through suffering. We read about the early church and they went through suffering. The list goes on and on and on. What we discover is that there will be trouble in this world. Suffering is inevitable. But here's the second thing. Suffering builds character. That's what Scripture teaches us. That even though suffering is inevitable, if you will make the decision to surrender to the Lord in the middle of the suffering, it will actually be used by God to build your character according to the plan that He has for your life. Here's what the Bible says about it in Romans 5. It says, "Not only that, but we rejoice in our sufferings, knowing that suffering produces endurance, and endurance produces character." The awesome thing about that is that if God has gifted you, you need to understand your gift can take you where your character is not ready to keep you. But if you have experienced suffering, the sooner you go through some of that stuff, the more qualified you're going to be able to stand when God begins to elevate you and God begins to give you position and God begins to raise you up. So if suffering is inevitable, you got to make the decision to surrender to Him in the suffering so that the character can be developed. Because really what we probably should do is to look at suffering as an opportunity. And I think that's a third thing that the Bible would teach, is that suffering is an opportunity. Here's one way I would say it, that while we may not always understand why we suffer, we can find comfort in knowing that God is with us in our pain. It's God who tells us that he will never leave us and he will never forsake us and that he will be a friend that sticks closer than a brother, and all things work together to the good of those who love the Lord and are called according to his purposes. And it is those things that the enemy meant for evil that God then means for our good. Suffering is an opportunity. And sometimes when it feels like that though all hell assails you, you can with greater faith than ever testify, but Jesus will not fail me. And although the enemy may be the author of my confusion, my God is the author and the finisher of my faith. So you can allow this suffering that is inevitable to give you, well, poor, pitiful me, and why me, and why here, and why now? Or you can say, wait a second, God's trying to develop something in me. He's trying to develop leadership in me, trying to develop character in me, trying to develop me into somebody that's not going to bow down and bow out and just give up every time something goes wrong. But I'm going to surrender to God in the middle of this, and as I do so, I will arise and decree and declare, if my God be for me, who or what shall be against me? Because as for me and my house, we're going to serve the Lord. But if you've never suffered, you don't know how to talk like that. In fact, if you've never suffered, you probably don't know how to pray right, and you probably don't know how to quote scripture right. But if you've ever been through hell and high water and had to stand there feeling like, I don't know, I feel like preaching for just, if you ever been through something, you can quote a little scripture. And if you ever been through something, you can pray when everybody else feels like playing patty cake. Because you understand what it's like to be betrayed and overlooked and taken advantage of. Suffer. You know what David said? This is great. The giant slayer. One of the greatest kings in the history of Israel. Here's what he said. Psalm 119. It is good for me that I was afflicted. I can feel that from the top of my head to the soles of my feet. That I may learn your statutes. What he's saying, I would have never known the word of God the way I know it if I had not been suffering, if I had not been afflicted, if I had not been through the difficulties that I've been through. So how is it that suffering got here to start with? Well, the reality is that God created man and woman in his image, and he gave them a free will. And unfortunately, man and woman chose to disobey God, to break the law of God, and they sinned. As a result of sin, it opened up a portal for suffering. It's at that moment that the world sinned, that decay takes place, and discouragement takes place, and death takes place. It all came through sin initially. But now what the Bible teaches us is that even though suffering is inevitable, and suffering can build character, and suffering should be viewed as an opportunity, there are a multitude of categories in which suffering can show up. And we don't have the time today to go through an exhaustive list of all of that suffering, but I'll show you just a handful. One way that suffering shows up is through persecution. Now, what that means is that it's a result of you standing for Jesus Christ. You've made a decision. I'm going to stand for Jesus. I'm going to take a stand for Jesus. I'm going to share Jesus with somebody else. I'm going to share the gospel with somebody. And then somebody don't like it. And so you are reviled because of that, or you lose a promotion because of that, or you lose a friendship because of that, or you're considered to be a hypocrite because of that. Whatever the stuff they say, there's a reviling that comes with it. So what you need to know is that persecution as a form of suffering is not new. In fact, we probably can't even comprehend what the early church went through. Some of that's recorded in Acts chapter 8 and 2 Corinthians chapter 11. But Jesus tells us this, Matthew 24:9, and then they will deliver you up to tribulation, and they will kill you, and you will be hated by all nations for my name's sake. So Jesus was speaking to his disciples, and he tells them, you're going to be persecuted. It's going to be pretty rough. It might even be unto death. Now, that being said, there are people who have evaluated that text, and they now think that Jesus wasn't just talking to those disciples, but that it was a prophetic unction based on the context of Matthew 24 for what the end of time will look like and the end of the age will look like, and that there will be a time where persecution spreads across the earth in a mass scale as society and culture turns against Christianity. Paul talked about it 2,000 years ago. 1 Thessalonians chapter 3, and Paul sent Timothy in the gospel of Christ to establish you and encourage you at Thessalonica concerning your faith. That no one should be shaken by these afflictions. For you yourselves know that you are appointed to this. Somebody say, it's better higher up. And Paul, he goes on in 2 Timothy chapter 3. He says, yes, and know this, all who desire to live godly in Christ Jesus will suffer persecution. 2,000 years ago, he said this, but evil men and imposters will grow worse and worse, deceiving and being deceived. If there was suffering and there was afflictions with persecution 2,000 years ago, and he said it's only going to get worse, then what can you anticipate may be in front of people who profess Jesus Christ? The early church, Acts chapter 14. Look at this one. And when they preached the gospel to the city, and they made many disciples. It's a growing church. It's a thriving church. You might say they had to put out seats. Strengthening the souls of the disciples and exhorting them to continue in the faith and saying, we must through many tribulations enter into the kingdom of God. He's telling them, even though you're growing, even though things are successful in this church experience, he's saying there's still going to be times where you're going to suffer as a result of persecution. Another category that the Bible talks about in regards to suffering is poverty and hunger. That there are going to be elements of lack that are in the world. There's going to be people who need food and people who need shelter and people who need clothing. The Bible tells us a story about a widow at Zarephath in the Old Testament. She was impoverished. She was in great need. She trusted God, and the Lord supplied that need beyond anything she could have expected. The Lord tells us about another widow. Her husband died, left her in all kinds of debt. She didn't have anything but a jar of oil left. And by the time she got done, she was so blessed, she paid off every debt and had more than she could even comprehend. Trusting God in lack, that's a great thing to learn. But there's also something that Jesus teaches, that if you are one of his followers, you don't get to turn a blind eye to other people's suffering. That if there is somebody that is without clothes, he said, put clothes on them. If there's somebody without food, he said, feed them. He tells us that we are to care for prisoners. The New Testament goes on to say that we're to take care of widows and we're to take care of orphans. That as a follower of Jesus Christ, even with the Good Samaritan, Jesus said, go and do likewise. In other words, what he did, you do it too. Why did Jesus say that? Because he goes on to decree that when you do it unto the least of these, you've done it unto me. And so that's the reason our church sets so much emphasis on finding needs and meeting them. Because when we are doing that, it is an extension of our worship that is being offered unto Jesus Christ, even though we are dealing with somebody who is in lack. When you think about lack, you know the guy, if you pick up your New Testament, the guy that wrote 2/3 of the books in the New Testament, this is what he said about his experience with lack. Philippians, not that I speak in regard to need, for I have learned that in whatever state I am in, to be content. I know how to be abased, and I know how to abound. Everywhere and in all things, I have learned both to abound and to suffer need. Watch this, one of the most famous verses in the entire Bible. But I also know that I can do all things through Christ who strengthens me. Because all of his needs shall be supplied according to my riches, God's riches in glory. Can I just get one more amen from somebody? And so here's the thing. You don't settle for the suffering. You surrender to God in the suffering. Let him develop your character and seize the opportunity to go to the next level in whatever he's planned. One of the things the Bible helps us understand is that a category of suffering is physical suffering. It's a place where that you have illnesses and injuries and physical disabilities, and the enemy attacks you with afflictions and tries to make you sick in your body. And we know Jesus is concerned about people suffering physically, because so much of his earthly ministry was about healing people who were sick in their body. In fact, the Bible tells us that when he was being crucified, when he took the stripes with the whip on his back, that was so that we could be healed by faith. So he not only shed blood for our sin, he shed blood for our sickness. So every time you take communion, when you hold the bread in one hand and you hold the cup in the other, When you're holding that bread, think about he was broken and he was whipped and he took the stripes so I could be healed from my sickness. As you eat that bread, let your faith rise and believe I'm going to overcome the physical suffering in my body. And when you take that cup, celebrate the fact that his blood was shed. You don't have to suffer in shame. You don't have to suffer in condemnation. You don't have to suffer in guilt. Why? Because his blood was shed so that your sins could be washed as far away as the east is from the west. Physical suffering. Don't settle for it. Find God in spite of it. Watch him grow you in your faith. You know, we think about persecution. Can I parenthetically insert something? We think about persecution. We don't think about persecution actually resulting in physical suffering. Do you know 400 years after they started the first church in the book of Acts, they had a gathering, a council of people who met together. They brought together all of the respected and renowned spiritual leaders of that day. They gathered 318 spiritual leaders. These 318 men come together to establish some direction for the church. 400 years after the first church. Out of the 318 that were present, only 12 of them had not lost an eye, lost a hand, or did not limp with a lame leg due to torture for their Christian faith. 318 spiritual leaders, and only 12 had not been tortured for their faith. The modern church would not exist if there were not those who were able to find Christ in spite of the suffering and follow him through it. So I don't know what kind of physical suffering you're dealing with. Maybe you've recently been diagnosed with something. Maybe you've got this phantom pain in your body that they can't diagnose, but you're dealing with physical suffering. It's a real challenge for you. It's affecting your rest. It's affecting your sleep. It's affecting your work rhythm. It's affecting your relationships. You're physically suffering. Heard a story by Bob Benson. He wrote a book called See You at the House. He recounts the story of a friend who had a heart attack. So at first it didn't seem like the man was going to live. But he eventually recovered, and months later, Bob asked him, "Well, how did you like your heart attack?" The guy said, "Well, it scared me to death. Almost." The guy said, "Would you do it again?" "No." Bob asked, "Would you recommend it?" "Definitely not." "Does your life mean more to you now than it did before?" "Well, yeah." "You and your wife always had a beautiful marriage, but are you closer now than ever?" "Yeah." "Do you have a new compassion for people, a deeper understanding and sympathy for others?" Yeah, I guess I do." "Do you know the Lord in a deeper, richer fellowship than you had ever realized could be possible?" "Yeah." "So how'd you like your heart attack?" "Not going to get any help on a Sunday morning." Another category of suffering is emotional suffering. It's grief. It's loneliness. It's that thing that gets down deep on the inside of you, and it's the pain of loss. Psalm 22 records a lamentation of David as he deals with loss. The Bible actually has an entire book named Lamentations as people are suffering in loss. Jesus, he shows up, his friend Lazarus had died, and the people around Lazarus, his sisters, they were coming apart emotionally, and the Bible says that Jesus embraced emotional suffering. He wept alongside of them. Loss. Some of you are grieving. You're going through emotional suffering. Some of you, it's because you lost someone to death, and others, it's because you lost somebody to betrayal. It's loss. It's grief. It's in your soul. It was a person working through some things as a parent. She tells her story. She had a boy. She loved him with all her heart. He died during an operation trying to fix a heart malfunction. Her pastor took her aside. He said, "I know," in her words, "I know this is a painful time for you. But I know that you will get through it all right, because God never sends us more of a burden than we can bear. God only let this happen to you because he knows that you are strong enough to handle it. She looked back at her pastor and she said, so you're telling me if I was a weaker person, my son would still be alive? I've learned as a pastor, sometimes the best thing I can do is just sit down and shut up. You don't always have to pontificate when you're helping people through emotional suffering. Sometimes you just need to sit and be still and let all come to know that he is still God. And the encouragement is that we lean not to our own understanding, but we lean upon the everlasting arms of our Heavenly Father, who has promised that in due season all things work together to the good of those who love the Lord and are called according to his purposes. And so maybe this last court category fits some of you. Maybe you've been through a season of spiritual suffering. It's spiritual emptiness. It's doubt. It's feeling like you're distant from God. It's feeling like you're far from God. David cried out of Psalm 22. He said, my God, why? Why have you forsaken me? Why are you so far away from me? Why, when I'm going through this challenge and I'm going through this struggle, does it feel like that you're not near? Billy Graham tried to address some of these challenges. This is what he said. He said, suffering teaches patience. He reminded that these words were once pinned on the wall of a prison cell for Holocaust victims in Europe. This is what they found. I believe in the sun even when it does not shine. I believe in love when I don't feel it. And I believe in God even when he is silent. There will be challenges, there will be difficulties, there will be moments when it feels like that God is silent. Suffering is inevitable, but God can use it to build your character if you will surrender and seize the opportunity. One thing Alexander McLaren once said is, those who know the path to God can find it even in the dark. That when life is the darkest and life is the dimmest, it's the fact that you've been through some suffering that you know his word is a light and it is a lamp under your feet to get you back right where you needed to be all along. I love this encouragement from Helen Keller. She once said regarding suffering, although the world is full of suffering, it is also full of those overcoming it. And if you want to pick up your Bible, you're going to discover it records a whole lot of suffering, but you're also going to discover that it records a whole lot of overcoming. And he is still the God of the back of the book, and things look better, higher up. What you got to know is that suffering is not the evidence of God's absence. Suffering is the evidence of God's presence. He will not leave you. He will not forsake you. And Scripture teaches us that when you get to heaven, one of the rewards that you will be given is a bottle of tears. And one of the reasons that's going to happen is it's going to be God's way of showing you, when you thought I forsook you, when you thought I left you, when I got silent and you couldn't hear me, I never left. I was so intimately involved in your life that I was catching the overflow of your emotions. So hear Paul say it. Hear him remind us that suffering is not the evidence of God's absence, but rather it's the evidence of God's presence. Hear him say it. 2 Corinthians 12. Three times I pleaded with the Lord about this, that it would just leave me. Entire books, commentaries, and theologies have been developed about what he was dealing with. Some people think it was emotional suffering. Other people think it was physical suffering. Other people think it was spiritual suffering. Here's the bottom line. He was suffering. It was a thorn. It hurt. It was painful. And this is what he said, that Jesus replied to him. My grace is sufficient. My power is made perfect in weakness. Therefore, I will boast all the more gladly of my weaknesses, so that the power of Christ may rest upon me. For the sake of Christ, then, I am content with weaknesses, insults, hardships, persecutions, and calamities. Watch this. For when I am weak, then I am strong. It's better higher up. It's better higher up.
0: This is Pastor Eric Gilbert again, and I just wanted to take a moment to say thank you for joining us for the message that we've shared today. You know, the greatest decision that any of us can ever make regards our relationship with Jesus Christ as Lord and Savior. I pray that you've made that decision on a personal level, but perhaps in some way, shape, form, or fashion, you're thinking through that, struggling through that, would love to have somebody to pray with you through that. I invite you to go to 3trees.com, the number 3, the word trees.com. 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Again, thank you. 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Thanks so much for letting us to be a part of your life today. God bless you guys.

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7: 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Prizes will not be mailed or delivered. Any winner under the age of 18 must be accompanied by a parent or legal guardian. No trade or cash equivalent will be awarded for any contest prize. Any person or persons found to be in violation of these contest rules before, during, or after the respective contest or giveaway will be disqualified and will not be eligible for future contests and giveaways.
8: Sunshine mixed with clouds at times today, with a slight chance of thunderstorms. Daytime highs approaching 79, winds out of the west, 5 to 10 miles per hour. Mainly cloudy skies expected tonight. Chance of rain showers, lows dip down to about 51. Partly cloudy skies tomorrow, slight chance of rain showers, 71. Sunny skies Tuesday with highs in the mid-70s. Chance of rain showers Wednesday. From the WAIN Weather Center, I'm meteorologist Paul Trombley. Right now, 64.
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10: Sunshine mixed with clouds at times today, with a slight chance of thunderstorms. Daytime highs approaching 79, winds out of the west, 5 to 10 miles per hour. Mainly cloudy skies expected tonight. Chance of rain showers, lows dip down to about 51. Partly cloudy skies tomorrow, slight chance of rain showers, 71. Sunny skies Tuesday with highs in the mid-70s. Chance of rain showers Wednesday. From the WAIN Weather Center, I'm meteorologist Paul Trombley. Right now, 64.
11: 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Because it's more than just music. It's the gospel.

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3: 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Winners must appear in person with proper positive legal identification to claim any prize Monday through Friday, excluding holidays, within 30 days, so the prize will be forfeited. Prizes will not be mailed or delivered. Any winner under the age of 18 must be accompanied by a parent or legal guardian. No trade or cash equivalent will be awarded for any contest prize. Any person or persons found to be in violation of these contest rules before, during, or after the respective contest or giveaway will be disqualified and will not be eligible for future contests and giveaways.
4: Sunshine mixed with clouds at times today, with a slight chance of thunderstorms. Daytime highs approaching 79, winds out of the west, 5 to 10 miles per hour. Mainly cloudy skies expected tonight. Chance of rain showers, lows dip down to about 51. Partly cloudy skies tomorrow, slight chance of rain showers, 71. Sunny skies Tuesday with highs in the mid-70s, chance of rain showers Wednesday. From the WAIN Weather Center, I'm meteorologist Paul Trombley. Right now, 64.
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1: All right, if you have your Bibles this morning, I invite you to the book of Habakkuk. We've been starting a series in the minor on the minor prophets that we started in the beginning of the year, started with Habakkuk. And this morning, we're going to be in Habakkuk chapter 1, looking at verse number 12. I was going to cover through verse 17, but I got stuck on verse 12, and I didn't want to cover so much ground that we overlooked anything. So Habakkuk chapter 1 this morning. So Habakkuk is Old Testament. He's a minor prophet. You find him towards the end after Nahum and before Haggai. So Habakkuk chapter 1 this morning. Habakkuk chapter 1. Verse 12, follow along with me as I read aloud. The Bible says, "And thou not from ever, or art thou not from everlasting, O my Lord, mine holy one? We shall not die, O Lord. Thou hast ordained them for judgment. And O mighty God, thou hast established them for correction." Lord, we come to you now in this hour as we examine the Word of God to present it in such a way that each and every one of us will be able to look and examine ourselves. What is the Word of God for if we don't use the correction part of it? The edification, the uplifting. What if it doesn't draw us closer to Thee? Nearer, my God, to Thee. A walk with Thee. If we don't look at the Word of God and realize that it is there for us, each and every one of us, then we're only reading a book. There is so much life and power in the Word of God. There is so much for us to consider each day of our lives. Lord, today, might we present the word and it be received in a way where it finds a fertile heart and a mind that has a desire to do the will of God. Help us to take the right pace as we walk with Thee, that we would also know Thee and how You work in a better way. There are many mysterious things. There are many mysteries that we don't know. But Father, I pray today that we would look at the truth and know enough about the truth to know more about You, that You might be glorified, as we ask this in Jesus' name. Amen. This morning, I want to speak to you from a message entitled, Why God Does What He Does. Why God Does What He Does. I was thinking about God's answer to our question. God's answer is, I am. If you want to know why God does what He does, He has already answered it. I am. He says, I am the Lord thy God. He says, I am Jehovah. He says, I am the way. He says, I am. When Moses said, who shall I say has sent me? He says, tell him I am. When Jesus spoke and they said they wanted to know who He was and they had

questions about who Jesus was, and he says, "Who do you say that I am?" But here we are in 2022, or some say 2022. Here we are today, and some still want to know why God does what he does. The answer, I am. If you have to ask why, then you probably don't realize who he is. The text this morning in Habakkuk chapter 1, there's a lot of text that goes along with this chapter and this verse. You see, Habakkuk, this minor prophet whose name means to embrace, does not fully embrace everything. He has embraced some, but he still has questions and complaints about many things. He just doesn't understand, or he hasn't fully understood, why God is holding back on his judgment. Why God is allowing others to see good days and good things. If you have questions about that, then you should have questions about yourself. There are no questions that I have about my faith. It's strong for me. And when I see things, sometimes it brings me right to my knees instead of to my needs. Knowing God and who he is should bring us to our knees, because we know and we trust him, and not bring us to worrying about our needs, which will bring us to complaining. There's a difference. The text says, "Art thou not from everlasting?" Is he asking that question of God? Is he making this statement that should easily be answered, that we should be able to say he is from everlasting? I know that God is from everlasting. I know that he is. If the Bible is very clear to me, in the beginning, God created the heaven and the earth. If God created the heavens and the earth, then I know this. He had to be before all things. If God created it, then that means that God himself is the God. Because he didn't have to worry about creating himself or who created him. He has always been. And he always will be. I believe that it's very clear to us, or it should be clear to us. In fact, the Lord has told us that he would establish an everlasting covenant with us. That means that it lasts at all times and forever. The word everlasting is found 97 times in the Bible. And when I think about it being found 97 times in the Bible, I know that in the Old Testament itself, it is found 71 times. So out of the 39 books of the Bible in the Old Testament, everlasting is found 71 times. So I know and I believe that not only was God from the beginning, God was before we would be able to put a stamp on the beginning. How about this? How many people get focused on where things all began? Some people will go beyond the first verse. Genesis chapter 1, verse 1 says, "In the beginning, God created." So if that tells me that that is the beginning for me, that in the beginning, I don't need to go find something that's going to show me millions of years ago. Millions of years ago. I don't need that.
I'm trusting in the holy word of God that has revealed itself, that I know that God was from all times, from everlasting. So I don't have that doubt today. Habakkuk wanted to find out, and he wanted to complain. And so he starts to ask, art thou not from everlasting? Psalms chapter 90, verse 2 says, before the mountains were brought forth, or ever thou hast formed the earth and the world, even from, listen, everlasting to everlasting, thou art God. The infinity sign is an eternal loop. It just doesn't stop. But one thing about that infinite sign that we use where we turn it, it's like an eight turned to the side. One thing about it, though, it's also a place that it looks like it repeats itself. God, who is everlasting and has been since everlasting, he has not had to cross the same path twice. He has not had to loop around the same cycle in the same year again. He makes every day and he makes it brand new. First Timothy chapter 6, verse 16, the Bible says, who only hath immortality, dwelling in the light, which no man can approach unto, whom no man hath seen, nor can see, to whom be honor and power everlasting. Hebrews chapter 13, verse 8. Jesus Christ, the same yesterday and today and forever. We don't have to worry about him and what he's going to do differently. He is going to be the same. He's going to be the same Jesus then, today, and tomorrow, and forever. I don't have to worry about that. Wonder what our faith is going to be, though. I wonder how many have changed what they once believed, even knowing the truth. Do you know how many people have come by way of Jesus Christ and of faith only to be turned away by somebody who is mortal? By someone who is mortal. How can someone that is mortal turn you away from something that you believe is everlasting, someone you believe is true and the Creator? How can that happen? We allow things to slowly slip right into our lives. And as some things slip into our lives, that is how we go from believing in an almighty God who is everlasting, an almighty Jesus who is the same as yesterday, today, and forever. We start believing in a mortal man who has a date. Every man will give an account for his life, what he has done. And if you got to give an account, I got to be honest with you, be careful of what you say to other people if you steal or cause them to lose their faith. I believe that what he has said in Habakkuk chapter 1 verse 12, art thou not from everlasting? The answer is, I am. God's answer is, I am. You want to know why God does what he does? You want to know if he's from everlasting? I am, is what his answer is. How about the second part of this same line that we're going into? Habakkuk chapter 1, verse 12. This is also hearing from Habakkuk, who says, O Lord, my God. Now Habakkuk goes from the questioning, and he turns this now into an identity piece where he's identifying with him. And he says, O Lord, my God. O Lord, my God. You know, when I was reading this, I came out and I said to myself, there's two ways to look at this. You can look at this and say that he is calling on him, O Lord my God, like it's a cry and a plea, or an emphatic,
O Lord, my God. It's an emphatic piece of him knowing that God is everlasting. And that God is who he says he is. God does what he does. Who are we to question that? I believe that as we have the surety of who God is, we have to allow ourselves to again be confirmed and then be determined to get to our knees when there are troubles and there are times when things don't match up. You see the unrighteous receiving blessings? Don't be upset. God causes the sun to shine on the just and the unjust. Or do you think that we get caught up sometimes believing that bad clouds follow us only? No, as far as I know and as far as I've seen, it covers us all. The sun doesn't just shine down on the people that are righteous or that are good or that are called by his name. It's not that way. Otherwise, how would those that have been living in darkness come to the light if they never see any light? How would they become a righteous if they've never seen anybody live right? Why does God do what he does? Because he's God. And not only that, he's my God. According to what Habakkuk says, O Lord, my God. Songs, there are songs out there that says, O Lord, my God, when I in awe some wonder. It's about how great thou art. Habakkuk goes on and says, mine holy one, mine holy one. You see, the complaints that Habakkuk has is that there's violence that's going to be done to Israel. But we have to also realize that Israel has also done violence. You cannot only look forward into history, which is from reverse. You can't just look out there and say, look at this history out here. Look at what's being created. Look at all of these things that's happening before our eyes. And ignore what you have come from and what you have been through and what you may have been a part of. You got people that are trying to erase history because they don't like what happened. Well, if you erase the history of what happened, you're destined to repeat it, not knowing the foolish things that they did. Why will we erase history? I read the Bible, and sometimes when I'm reading the Old Testament, I see such barbaric things that are happening there, and it makes me afraid. Why? Because I know that God is a strong, powerful, and a jealous God. And I would hate to see some of these things happen to me. And God can make a decision and see, and do something in his anger, but not sin. What? Yeah. Yeah. God's anger is not the fleshly driven anger that we have. God is not a man like us. He doesn't deal with it in a fleshly way. When God is doing something in this way, God has already created all things, right? So when we go out there with our wickedness and create something that goes before him, he's already told you that he's a jealous God. He is a spirit, and because of this, he wasn't created by anybody else. So therefore, he doesn't sin like we do with our own minds and imagination and our heart. Why does God do what he does? I am. I am is who he is. He is God. I mean, you cannot go out there and start questioning God with your small brain when he has infinite wisdom.
I mean, there's been debates now. I've been trying to look at this thing. Some say that the most of your brain that you use is about 30%, and some say 10% or less. And somebody asked me this week, do we all have the same size brain? I said, if we do, then if a big-headed person has a small brain, then it's a little loose in there. I mean, they're probably having all kinds of crashes all the time when it's... So I told them they're different sizes. But I will tell you this. Why are we trying to figure out why God does what he does? If we have the relationship with him that makes us say what Habakkuk says, oh Lord, my God, mine Holy One. If I have a relationship that lets me talk to him that way, whole. Oh my God, is what I'm saying here. He is mine, all mine. But not only is he mine, he is a holy enough and he is enough that he is yours and everyone else's can have the same. You are not limited. God is not limited to just one of us. A limitless God is not limited because you and I want to confound him or we want to hold him only to obey us. Well, let me give you an example. Isaiah 43:15 says, I am the Lord, your Holy One, the Creator of Israel, your King. Isaiah 49:7 says, thus saith the Lord, all capital letters, there's a relationship, which means we know him. We have this. The Lord, the Redeemer of Israel, and his Holy One, to whom man despiseth, to whom the nation abhorreth, to a servant of rulers, kings shall see and rise, princes also shall worship because of the Lord that is faithful, and the Holy One of Israel, and he shall choose thee. Why does God do what he does? According to this text, he does it because he wants us to worship him, to be faithful because he is faithful. He chose us and he wants us to choose him. If you're going to say that God is yours, then you have to be his. Acts 3:14 says, but ye denied the Holy One and the Just, capital J, and desired a murderer to be granted unto you. Who do you want? So I'm going to ask you this. Who do you want God to be? Do you want God to be limited in what he can do because you say he's limited, or because you think that he can't do something? It's nothing. Is anything too much for him? Is there anything that's too much for God? I think I went over that this week. I think I covered that in several of my devotions. Let's see if I can find that. I'm going to give it to you. Thirty-two.

0: Jeremiah chapter 32, verse 17. Jeremiah chapter 32, verse 17 says, "Ah, Lord God, behold, thou hast made the heaven and the earth by thy great power and stretched out arm. And there is nothing too hard for thee." There's nothing too hard. There's nothing. In fact, I found myself singing VeggieTales this week because I was saying, my God is so big, so strong, and so mighty. There's nothing my God cannot do. I remember the actions when I tried to refrain from doing it because I was in school. And I didn't want the kids to think that I was crazy, but I don't mind because I want them to know that my God is so big, so strong, and so mighty. There's nothing my God cannot do. When I fall into tough times and I think about why God does what he does it because there's nothing too hard for him. There's nothing that you go through. There's nothing that could happen to you that's too much or too big for him. God can handle every situation. He is bigger than what happens in your life. He's bigger than your tragedies because he turns it into triumph. He's bigger than casualties because he turns it into new life. He's bigger than this world's problems because he created this. He created this world. And I believe that by his stretched out arms, we can see the power that he has and that he does still love us. He is the only God that I know that can stretch out his arms. In all things can show and reveal his power, but he can close those in and hold us in the bosom of him that we might be trusted and that we might find a comfortable place inside of him. He says, come unto me. In that same passage in Jeremiah chapter 32, verse 18 says, thou showest loving kindness unto thousands, and recompense the iniquity of the fathers into the bosom of their children after them. The great, the mighty God, the Lord of hosts is his name. Back in our original text, Habakkuk chapter 1, verse number 12. Art thou not from everlasting? The answer, I am. O Lord, my God, mine Holy One. You answered your own question there, Habakkuk. Then he said, we shall not die. We shall not die. Remember back in verse number 2 of Habakkuk, in Habakkuk 4, in chapter 3, verse 2, the Bible says, O Lord, I have heard thy speech and was afraid. O Lord, revive thy work in the midst of the years. In the midst of the years, make known. In wrath, remember mercy. Art thou not from everlasting, O Lord my God, mine Holy One? We shall not die. Psalms 118, verse 17. I shall not die, but live and declare the works of the Lord. Don't you want that confidence, that reassurance, that peace that tells you, you know, this body, I know it's mortal, it's flesh, I get it. It's going to lay down. But your soul shall rise. Your soul shall be with him. I love the image of a Christ, not because he's on the cross dying, but because he's given life. This day, he tells a believer that has filled his life with sin so badly that he's not in prison, he is on a cross next to him. This day, you shall be with me in paradise. That power, aren't you the God? Why does God do what he does? Why did Jesus do what he did when he was on the cross in agony and pain, when he had this thorn of crown on him, piercing into him, causing it to bleed? When he was pierced into his side, when he was thirsty and they gave him this vinegar, and when they cast lots for his clothes and such, when they tried to embarrass him and humiliate him with everything he's got, he did two things that I admire him for more than anything.
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0: All right, you have your Bibles this morning. I invite you to the book of Habakkuk. The book of Habakkuk. Habakkuk this morning, we're in chapter number 1. This morning we're going to be focused on verse 13 through 17, ending the chapter there. A few weeks ago, I kind of, in case you're wondering, 2 weeks in a row went over almost the same exact text. I meant to preach chapter or verse number 8 by itself, but I didn't. And then I followed that back up with verse 9 through 11 the following week. Sometimes there is so much more in the text. So I want you to know I do realize that part of it. I haven't lost it. Still got it. But nonetheless, life goes on. Habakkuk chapter 1, beginning at verse 13, the Bible says, "Thou art of purer eyes than to behold evil, and cast not or canst not look on iniquity. Wherefore lookest thou upon them that deal treacherously, and holdest thy tongue when the wicked devoureth a man that is more righteous than he, and makest men as the fishes of the sea, as the creeping things that have no ruler over them. They take up all of them with the same angle. They catch them in their net and gather them in the drag. Therefore they rejoice and are glad. Therefore they sacrifice unto their net and burn incense unto their drag, because by them their portion is fat and their meat plenteous. Shall they therefore empty their net and not spare continually to slay the nations?" Father, thank you for your word, which is alive, which we look at and examine ourselves. Lord, are we any better than the times that you've seen before? Are we any better than those, Lord, that have the opportunity to return unto you, such as Judah? Yet, Lord, we complain about the Babylonians. We complain about the rule that others have. We complain about the way that we're treated. But, Lord, we are treating you worse than we treat idols. Lord, I pray that we would return not only to you, but into a heart of worship that is reflective of who you are and how good you are to us. You're more than patient with us. The longer we live, the Lord, the more we know that you've been patient with us, because we have not always done what's right, and we have not always been patient with others. Lord, I pray today that you will continue to show your loving kindness towards us and your patience in dealing with us, for we know that we are not great at what we do. And oftentimes, Lord, our sins created an abomination before you. It just doesn't smell real well. Let us make the right sacrifices, Lord, that will be honoring to you, our God, as we ask this in Jesus' name. Amen. This morning I want to preach to you from a message entitled, "Something Smells Fishy." Something smells fishy. Habakkuk, this minor prophet in the Old Testament, whose name means embrace. It doesn't seem like he's embracing the assignment or what God has said is going to happen and how it's going to be dealt with. And so Habakkuk here is on his second round of complaining. Habakkuk knows that these things are going to happen the way that God said they're going to happen. But yet today, in what he's saying, he takes them all the way back to the references in Genesis. God knows what he's done. God knows what his creation also has done. I went back and was looking at verse number 12 in the introduction to verse 13. In verse 12, Habakkuk says, the Bible says, "Art thou not from everlasting, O Lord my God?" And then he gets down to verse 13 in the introduction and says, "Thou art of purer eyes than to behold evil." It's like, God, you know better than to look on this evil stuff. Lord, do you know who you are? You're this God that can do everything. But do you realize that you're making a level playing field for the wicked and the righteous? Habakkuk wanted no part of it. In fact, verse 13, he comes out with this at the end. It's like one continuous statement with commas, and then there's a question mark. So in verse 13, he says, "Thou art of purer eyes than to behold evil, and canst not look on iniquity, semicolon. Wherefore lookest thou upon them that deal treacherously, and holdest thy tongue when the wicked devoureth a man that is more righteous than he?" Question mark. All of that comes together to say, how can you do this? And for me, for Habakkuk sounds almost like a complaining Peter in the New Testament, or one that wants to go back and say that all these things. In fact, I think about what happened when Jonah talked to God and said, "I knew that you would save them. I knew that you would give them back and restore them." And he says, "You know what? You should just kill me, because I don't even want to see this happen, that you're going to save the wicked." Well, you know, this is when it begins to smell a little fishy to me. In verse number 14, Habakkuk says, "And makest men as the fishes of the sea, and are as the creeping things that have no ruler over them." Question mark. Another question. Habakkuk is just unloading everything he's got into God about how God is treating him and dealing with it. And like, Lord, you got to speed this up. When you deal with the wicked, you got to speed it up. Well, if he did that, Habakkuk, where would you be? Okay. Habakkuk is saying, God, we're supposed to be the rulers over the creeping things and the fish. How do I know that? Because over in the book of Genesis, chapter 1, beginning at verse number 26, it says, "And God said, let us make man in our image, after our likeness, and let them have" what? "Dominion over the fish of the sea, over the fowl of the air, and over the cattle, and over all the things, and over every creeping thing that creepeth upon the earth." Have dominion. Let man dominate. Let man dominate. All of these other things, let man dominate. Now, this is where I don't understand how other religions can treat all of these different animals as such, as if they were gods. They're meant for sacrifice at a time. They were meant to actually bring forth an atonement of sins. Jesus has paid it all. We're supposed to dominate. Well, the way that it's looking with Habakkuk, he's calling this out, and he says, "And makest men as the fishes of the sea, as the creeping things that have no ruler over them." Lord, why are we like the fish? Why are we like the creeping things? Why are we being treated like this? And when you think about the creepy things, it's like, are we like bugs and we can be squashed by them? You're going to let us be squashed by them? You're going to let us be mistreated by them? You're going to make us to have to bow down to them almost like fish and just supply their every need? They can even use us and sell us and trade us like fish? Well, let me take you back, since Habakkuk wants to reference the whole Genesis in the beginning where God created all these things. Let me take you back to verse number 25, because I believe that the answer to what Habakkuk is actually asking God should be that he will go back to the text and see it all, not just some of it. Verse number 25 of Genesis chapter 1 says, "And God made the beast of the earth after his kind, and the cattle after their kind, and everything that creepeth upon the earth after his kind, and God saw that it was good." God saw that it was good. Who is Habakkuk to come back and say, we want to erase that, it can't be good? Or better yet, it's not good enough in my eyes. Something smells a little fishy to me that we would even try to think that we could tell God what he's doing right and what he's not doing right. God knows exactly what he's doing. God knows exactly how things are being handled and how things are working out. Who are we to go back and say, why are we being treated like fish and creeping things? God created them. What did God say about them? It's good. It's good. God lined it up before he created man. God set up what we were supposed to dominate or have dominion over before he set us up. So God didn't say, oh, you know what? Y'all need to have some responsibility. He created the responsibility, and then he created the ones that would be responsible for them. In his image. In verse 25, the beasts were made after their kind, the cattle after their kind, everything after their kind. But with man, in the image of God. In the image of God. So for Habakkuk to go back and start complaining and saying, you know, why are we being treated this way? Why would you let it happen when we know that we are better than this and better than them? He had the we're better than them attitude. But you know what happens? We have no idea what God's true full plan is on everything. So what we try to do is get God to tell us the answer right now. If God told us every single thing and every mystery that existed out there, and he told us that right now, some people would just turn away and say, I don't need faith. I know how that part of it's going to work out over here. But instead, we have to have faith that continues on, because great is thy faithfulness. And the Lord says that if a man has faith having seen him, how much more blessed are we that have never seen Jesus that still have faith. Amazing. Amazing. Judah is going to have to return to the Lord Jesus Christ. He's going to have to return back to at the time is Judah having to return back to God. In their relationship, Judah means praise. They need to return back to that relationship. The Babylonians have no idea that they're being used by God to help Judah return. And then the Babylonians, their pride in how they're going to be victorious has them thinking to themselves, we're going to be invincible. We are all mortal, all of us. And regardless of how big our victories are, regardless of how often we have victories, there is one victory that we need to concern ourselves with. And that is the victory that Jesus Christ is going to claim. And that is written. That is found in text. But see, the idea that Habakkuk would draw and drag this out, listen to verse 15. They take up all of them with the angle. They catch them in their net and gather them in their drag. Therefore, they rejoice and are glad. He pointed out every way that fish get caught. You know, those professionals know how to catch fish as they want them. One at a time, right conditions, right area, right bait. Those are called anglers. They take their rod and they have the ability to get in tough spots where some fish like to hang in the thicket that has fallen down and that has created an artificial area for them. They know how to purposely and intentionally get into those, and so he confronts that. These anglers, they have these angles. But he also says they catch them in their net. You take your net and you angle your net also in a proper way, so much that you can catch them all in the right way. So in angling them, if you don't angle your nets the right way and the weights are not in position right, or maybe you haven't mended your nets, you lose a lot. But in this case, he says they take their nets and they're able to catch them in huge droves. So we have been caught in these nets of theirs. We are like the fish, God, is what he's saying. Why are we this way? Why are they taking over on us this way to treat us this way? They catch us in their net and they gather them in their drag. So these weights that are at the bottom of these nets drag on the bottom of the seashore or of the sea in these deep waters, so that they can then catch them in this drag. If you can imagine not having drag but only having the net itself, it may not weigh enough. So then what happens is when the water, it cuts through the water, when the water hits it, it flags out or flares like a flag would in the wind. And so it's flapping all over the place. It's catching nothing. But he's saying, God, they're catching us. They're going to pull us together. We don't have anybody over us. He's talking to God. God is still, he still has dominion over us. He is still our God. He is still the creator. We can't let go of the fact that we are not being drugged through this life. We're not. God is not dragging us to him. God wants us to come to him willingly and with our heart, with everything that we have, with our lives. He wants us to walk with him. He doesn't want to have to drag us through this life. And when people act like God is dragging them through this life, when people act like being a Christian is one of those things where it's like, oh, we don't have anybody. Why are we waiting on somebody else to come and save us when Jesus has already come? We're looking for another Savior as if we want our current Savior. You know, Jesus a couple thousand years ago was not enough. We need a new Savior. Don't complain. Jesus paid it all. Jesus was and is and always will be enough. God is not looking for another sacrifice or another atonement. Habakkuk says in verse 15 that they gather them in their drag, therefore they rejoice and are glad. Nobody is snatching us and pulling us and grabbing us together in such a way that we should feel like we're hooked. If you're hooked on anything, be hooked on Jesus. Don't be hooked on this world and don't get caught by the snares of this world. And then all of a sudden you think that you're being treated or mistreated and you're getting drugged through this world. And you think that God's on the end of that. God is not on the other end of that. But the way that God works is God will use whatever it's going to take to get you back in line with him. We are a country and we are a people and we are a world that belongs to him and need to be on our way back to him. Habakkuk finishes in verse 16 and 17. It says, therefore they sacrifice unto their net and burn incense unto their drag, because by them their portion is fat and their meat plenteous. God, they've got more than us. They got more than us. And they're over here celebrating that they've got us all caught in their net and their drag, and they're pulling us through this. They're laughing at us too. So we feel bad about this, so we got to change this. Lord, I hope you hear what I'm saying, because listen, this is not fair. Shall they therefore empty their net and not spare continually to slay the nations? Are they going to continue to do this same thing over and over again? Are they going to continue to grab us up in the net, drag us into this part of it, and they're going to rejoice that they've got all of these things and we've got nothing? They're going to continue to empty their nets and such, and not continually spare anything. They're not going to take care of us. The rich get richer, right? Except some of us have not wised up to how to properly invest, how to properly tithe, love, and care. We haven't learned those things, and where some haven't learned these kind of lessons, they continue to complain about the condition of everybody else. They complain about how things are going. I remember at one point in my life, I absolutely could not contribute to my own 401k. Part of it was because I had never been trained or taught by anybody. My family didn't have that when they were growing up. My mom didn't have a savings, and those things just didn't happen. I had nobody. When I received stock options and such, I had no idea what they were. Me and Bev had to go look these things up. We're trying to find out what stock options are, because I had a handful of them, and I'm like, I don't know what this is. That's a good problem to have. But I will tell you this. God is not trying to make us poor by investing in eternal matters. The promises of God are rich. And that means that we have an inheritance coming to us. But we must invest in the kingdom of God. In fact, Jesus said, but seek ye first the kingdom of heaven. The kingdom of God. Seek that first. And all these other things will be added unto you. If you need to add things to your life, seek first the kingdom. That's what gets your investment rolling, so that when somebody comes through and says the inheritance is ours, you are on that list and you know that there is something in it for you, rather than saying something smells fishy. Somebody else continues to rejoice and have more and more and more. God is protecting my eternal assets every day. And I refuse to give those back simply because we've distanced ourselves away from him. Let us be drawn back to God, obeying him always, never questioning nor complaining, because God has the means to do everything that we need. In fact, the Bible says, my God shall supply all of thy needs according to his riches and glory. Maybe it's our attitude and mentality that's poor, because I believe that God loves us and has been investing in us since before time. And he's not done with that. So let's not lose hope or sight of what God is doing. Father, we thank you so much this morning for a word that is able to withstand the test of time. Thank you for the challenges that we find in your word. And we pray, Lord, that you would forever be raised above all, exalted, Lord, is the word I'm looking for. That none would drag your name. That none would drag the name and the image of who you are as our creator, the lover of man. Father, I pray that we also would not challenge your authority, that we would not challenge, Lord, your love or your direction. For we know that you want to draw us back to you, and you're willing to do whatever it's going to take for us to come back.

0: pray, Father, that as we search and seek, that we would find you, because we know that you have been looking for us. Jesus came to seek and to save that which was lost. Lord, I pray that it is still that process that he's seeking to save. Help us, Lord, when we draw our own attention to our circumstances, help us not to disrespect what you have done and how great you have done it. If you said it was good, that should be good to us and good enough for us. Give us now a great day as we apply these things to our lives. Give us an awakening in our heart that we might return to thee and a better worship to thee always. In Jesus' name, amen.
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1: ABC News, I'm Dave Packer. A scramble to contain the Hunter virus outbreak aboard a cruise ship. Three passengers have died. That ship now headed for the Canary Islands. The CDC sending a team there to bring back Americans who are on board. U.S. peace talks with Iran appear to have come to a halt.
2: The two countries trying to agree on a framework for peace talks. The U.S. has submitted a one-page proposal. Secretary of State Marco Rubio saying he expected an answer from Iran today.
3: We should know something today. I mean, we're expecting a response from them. We'll see what the response entails. The hope is it's something that it can put us into a serious process of negotiation.
2: But that answer still has not come.
1: ABC's Martha Raddatz. President Trump announced today that Russia and Ukraine had agreed to a brief three-day ceasefire and prisoner swap this weekend following talks mediated by the United States. The Labor Department reporting the U.S. added 115,000 jobs last month. This is ABC News.
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11: Some much-needed relief at gas pumps in Kentucky coming very soon. Starting tomorrow, the state of Kentucky is cutting its gas tax by 10 cents a gallon. The move comes following an emergency order by Governor Beshear. The governor has called on Congress to suspend the federal gas tax, which would help Kentucky residents save even more when they fill up. Drought conditions continue to get worse across the state. Latest update from the U.S. Drought Monitor shows more than 96% of the state is under abnormally dry, moderate, severe, and extreme drought conditions. In fact, the worst continues to be in western Kentucky. Now, northern Kentucky is the only area in the state not seeing drought conditions. I'm Matt Reese.
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14: WAIN weather.
15: Some chance of thunderstorms this afternoon, otherwise partly cloudy. Highs level off around 79. West winds 5 to 10 miles per hour. Chance of rain showers tonight. Lows level off around 51. Mainly cloudy skies. Sunshine mixed with clouds at times. Tomorrow, slight chance of rain showers. High temperatures reach up to 71. From the WAIN Weather Center, I'm meteorologist Jennifer Wojcicki. Currently, it's 73 degrees.
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0: 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Winners must appear in person with proper positive legal identification. Claim any prize Monday through Friday, excluding holidays, within 30 days, so the prize will be forfeited. Prizes will not be mailed or delivered. Any winner under the age of 18 must be accompanied by a parent or legal guardian. No trade or cash equivalent will be awarded for any contest prize. Any person or persons found to be in violation of these contest rules before, during, or after the respective contest or giveaway will be disqualified and will not be eligible for future contests and giveaways.
2: Chance of thunderstorms this afternoon, otherwise partly cloudy. Highs level off around 79. West winds 5 to 10 miles per hour. Chance of rain showers tonight, lows level off around 51, mainly cloudy skies. Sunshine mixed with clouds at times tomorrow, slight chance of rain showers. High temperatures reach up to 71. From the WAIN Weather Center, I'm meteorologist Jennifer Wojcicki. Currently, it's 73 degrees.
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0: I loved playing high school sports. I loved the competition, the camaraderie, the bands, the crowds, all the pageantry, and I wanted to keep playing. But I graduated. No colleges called, and neither did the pros. 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You know, a referee. 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Now, as a high school official, I get to help model these same values to others. 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
1: ABC News, I'm Dave Packer. A scramble to contain the Hantavirus outbreak aboard a cruise ship. Three passengers have died. That ship now headed for the Canary Islands. The CDC sending a team there to bring back Americans who are on board. U.S. peace talks with Iran appear to have come to a halt.
2: The two countries trying to agree on a framework for peace talks. The U.S. has submitted a one-page proposal. Secretary of State Marco Rubio saying he expected an answer from Iran today.
3: We should know something today. I mean, we're expecting a response from them. We'll see what the response entails. The hope is it's something that it can put us into a serious process of negotiation.
2: But that answer still has not come.
1: ABC's Martha Raddatz. President Trump announced today that Russia and Ukraine had agreed to a brief three-day ceasefire and prisoner swap this weekend following talks mediated by the United States. The Labor Department reporting the U.S. added 115,000 jobs last month. This is ABC News.
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10: WAIN weather. Slight chance of thunderstorms this afternoon, otherwise partly cloudy. Highs level off around 79. West winds 5 to 10 miles per hour. Chance of rain showers tonight. Lows level off around 51. Mainly cloudy skies. Sunshine mixed with clouds at times. Tomorrow, slight chance of rain showers. High temperatures reach up to 71. From the WAIN Weather Center, I'm meteorologist Jennifer Wojcicki. Currently, it's 73 degrees.
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Have you seen old age take those away who are special to our hearts? Listen then to what I say.

0: 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How's it looking for our weekend boaters out there, Clark?
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7: Slight chance of thunderstorms this afternoon, otherwise partly cloudy. Highs level off around 79. West winds 5 to 10 miles per hour. Chance of rain showers tonight, lows level off around 51, mainly cloudy skies. Sunshine mixed with clouds at times. Tomorrow, slight chance of rain showers. High temperatures reach up to 71. From the WAIN Weather Center, I'm meteorologist Jennifer Wojcicki. Currently, it's 73 degrees.
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And over the years, I wondered, was my soul saved or was it lost? Then I realized salvation was all the grace of Jesus. And we'd been saved just the way he saved that thief on the cross.

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6: 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Winners must appear in person with proper positive legal identification to claim any prize Monday through Friday, excluding holidays, within 30 days, so the prize will be forfeited. Prizes will not be mailed or delivered. Any winner under the age of 18 must be accompanied by a parent or legal guardian. No trade or cash equivalent will be awarded for any contest prize. Any person or persons found to be in violation of these contest rules before, during, or after the respective contest or giveaway will be disqualified and will not be eligible for future contests and giveaways.
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1: ABC News, I'm Dave Packer. A scramble to contain the Hunter virus outbreak aboard a cruise ship. Three passengers have died. That ship now headed for the Canary Islands. The CDC sending a team there to bring back Americans who are on board. U.S. peace talks with Iran appear to have come to a halt.
2: The two countries trying to agree on a framework for peace talks. The U.S. has submitted a one-page proposal. Secretary of State Marco Rubio saying he expected an answer from Iran today.
3: We should know something today. I mean, we're expecting a response from them. We'll see what the response entails. The hope is it's something that it can put us into a serious process of negotiation.
2: But that answer still has not come.
1: ABC's Martha Raddatz. President Trump announced today that Russia and Ukraine had agreed to a brief three-day ceasefire and prisoner swap this weekend following talks mediated by the United States. The Labor Department reporting the U.S. added 115,000 jobs last month. This is ABC News.
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11: WAIN weather.
12: Slight chance of thunderstorms this afternoon, otherwise partly cloudy. Highs level off around 79. West winds 5 to 10 miles per hour. Chance of rain showers tonight, lows level off around 51, mainly cloudy skies. Sunshine mixed with clouds at times. Tomorrow, slight chance of rain showers. High temperatures reach up to 71. From the WAIN Weather Center, I'm meteorologist Jennifer Wojcicki. Currently, it's 74 degrees.
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7: 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Winners must appear in person with proper positive legal identification to claim any prize Monday through Friday, excluding holidays, within 30 days, so the prize will be forfeited. Prizes will not be mailed or delivered. Any winner under the age of 18 must be accompanied by a parent or legal guardian. No trade or cash equivalent will be awarded for any contest prize. Any person or persons found to be in violation of these contest rules before, during, or after the respective contest or giveaway will be disqualified and will not be eligible for future contests and giveaways.
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myself to death. Couldn't sleep, and I needed relief. So I stopped by the local drugstore, bought a box of something called Worry No More, and said, start snoring instead of counting sheep. Well, I went straight home to my easy chair, opened that box right then and there, when I saw a piece of paper had me perplexed.

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He said, "Boy, now that you are truly saved and old things are really passed away, get

0: 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I'm just enjoying these side effects.
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10: Sunshine mixed with clouds at times this afternoon, with daytime highs approaching 79. Northwesterly winds 5 to 10 miles per hour. Chance for scattered rain showers tonight, lows level off around 52. Mainly cloudy skies expected. Chance for scattered showers tomorrow, high temperatures reach up to 72. Partly cloudy skies. From the WAIN Weather Center, I'm meteorologist Jennifer Wojcicki. Right now, 74.
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I'm sure everyone here today recognizes that great melody, the Red Foley classic, Just a Closer Walk with Thee. And no Helm album would be complete without this great song. Would everybody join in and help us as we sing?

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4: 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Winners must appear in person with proper positive legal identification to claim any prize Monday through Friday, excluding holidays, within 30 days, so the prize will be forfeited. Prizes will not be mailed or delivered. Any winner under the age of 18 must be accompanied by a parent or legal guardian. No trade or cash equivalent will be awarded for any contest prize. Any person or persons found to be in violation of these contest rules before, during, or after the respective contest or giveaway will be disqualified and will not be eligible for future contests and giveaways.
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0: U.S. has submitted a one-page proposal. Secretary of State Marco Rubio saying he expected an answer from Iran today.
1: We should know something today. I mean, we're expecting a response from them. We'll see what the response entails. The hope is it's something that it can put us into a serious process of negotiation.
0: But that answer still has not come.
2: ABC's Martha Raddatz. President Trump announced today that Russia and Ukraine had agreed to a brief three-day ceasefire and prisoner swap this weekend following talks mediated by the United States. The Labor Department reporting the U.S. added 115,000 jobs last month. This is ABC News.
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9: WAIN weather. Sunshine mixed with clouds at times this afternoon, with daytime highs approaching 79. Northwesterly winds 5 to 10 miles per hour. Chance for scattered rain showers tonight, lows level off around 52. Mainly cloudy skies expected. Chance for scattered showers tomorrow, high temperatures reach up to 72. Partly cloudy skies. From the WAIN Weather Center, I'm meteorologist Jennifer Wojcicki. Currently 75.
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0: Noah Langley, and Be Her. 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

0: It's called Days Like These. Jason Aldean and Ashley Cook just minutes away. Post Malone, Blake Shelton, too, before we finish up this hour. Plus, let's talk new movies out this weekend and more coming up.
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1: 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Winners must appear in person with proper positive legal identification. Claim any prize Monday through Friday, excluding holidays, within 30 days, so the prize will be forfeited. Prizes will not be mailed or delivered. Any winner under the age of 18 must be accompanied by a parent or legal guardian. No trade or cash equivalent will be awarded for any contest prize. Any person or persons found to be in violation of these contest rules before, during, or after the respective contest or giveaway will be disqualified and will not be eligible for future contests and giveaways.
4: Sunshine mixed with clouds at times this afternoon, with daytime highs approaching 79. Northwesterly winds 5 to 10 miles per hour. Chance for scattered rain showers tonight, lows level off around 52. Mainly cloudy skies expected. Chance for scattered showers tomorrow, high temperatures reach up to 72. Partly cloudy skies. From the WAIN Weather Center, I'm meteorologist Jennifer Wojcicki. Currently 75.
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0: the hell you are, Ashley Cook. Okay, so it's Mother's Day, and happy Mother's Day to all of you out there. I hope you're getting and doing exactly what it is that you wanted. And if that is spending time with your family, I mean, hey, I'll be honest. I want to be with my family on Mother's Day. That's exactly what I've done and will do when I get home. That's just, I just like them for the most part. But a fun family activity. New movies out this weekend include the very hilarious The Sheep Detectives, Hugh Jackman, Molly Gordon, and Emma Thompson all giving their voices to The Sheep Detectives movie. Just watch the trailer. It's adorable. Mortal Kombat 2 is also out. Now, Mother's Day, if you want to get with some of your other fellow moms, of course, you can go see The Devil Wears Prada 2. I think that's going to be a popular pick for many today as well. So whatever you're doing, have a great day.
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6: WAIN weather. Chance for scattered rain showers tonight. Otherwise, mainly cloudy skies expected. Lows dip down to about 52. Northerly winds around 5 miles per hour. Chance for scattered showers tomorrow. Highs level off around 72. Sunshine mixed with clouds at times. Clear skies tomorrow night. Lows level off around 45. From the WAIN Weather Center, I'm meteorologist Jennifer Wojcicki. Currently, it's 72 degrees.
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7: 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Winners must appear in person with proper positive legal identification to claim any prize Monday through Friday, excluding holidays, within 30 days, so the prize will be forfeited. Prizes will not be mailed or delivered. Any winner under the age of 18 must be accompanied by a parent or legal guardian. No trade or cash equivalent will be awarded for any contest prize. Any person or persons found to be in violation of these contest rules before, during, or after the respective contest or giveaway will be disqualified and will not be eligible for future contests and giveaways.
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1: 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Luke Bryan is coming up. 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We're going to take a walk down memory lane in just a few minutes. 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
4: An accident this weekend involving an overturned dozer in Bath County leaves a man dead. 62-year-old Douglas Wells of Sharpsburg pronounced it after the coroner responded to Stevens Road in Owensville before 9 o'clock Saturday morning. The coroner's office and Kentucky State Police are still investigating. Kentucky's primary, just a little over a week away, with excused in-person absentee voting already underway, continuing May 11th through the 13th. Then no excuse early in-person voting will take place the 14th through the 16th. On May 19th, polls across the Commonwealth will be open from 6 a.m. to 6 p.m. One of the biggest items on the ballot statewide is the primaries for the U.S. Senate race, as a large field of Republican and Democratic candidates are looking to win in November and succeed retiring U.S. Senator Mitch McConnell. And Kentucky's gas price averaged up another 7 cents over the past week, entering today at $4.29 for a gallon of unleaded. I'm Sean Gallagher.
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9: Chance for scattered rain showers tonight. Otherwise, mainly cloudy skies expected. Lows dip down to about 52. Northerly winds around 5 miles per hour. Chance for scattered showers tomorrow. Highs level off around 72. Sunshine mixed with clouds at times. Clear skies tomorrow night. Lows level off around 45. From the WAIN Weather Center, I'm meteorologist Jennifer Wojcicki. Currently, it's 72 degrees.
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0: with country, and she knows it. Josh Ross on the way. And, well, I did miss one birthday when we ran through those a few minutes ago. Yeah, none other than Coca-Cola is celebrating a big birthday this past week, 140 years. Can you believe it? Oh my gosh, how exciting. Who knew that the brand goes back that many years? Pretty amazing that we've been loving it for that long. Of course, it started more as just a tonic drink, and then it morphed into the 19th century into what we know and love now. Who knew that it started out in a pharmacy? Yeah, you know, they never knew it would go so big, but then they introduced those iconic glass bottles, as well as that marketing that's so unforgettable and emotional sometimes too. Yeah, turned into a national phenomenon by the early 1900s. Pretty amazing how a brand can do so much. Today, the brand, the Coca-Cola in general, because there are so many of them, you know, cherry and diet and zero and all that, it's consumed more than 2.1 billion times a day across over 200 countries and territories. So yes, take notes on their marketing efforts.
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7: 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Prizes will not be mailed or delivered. Any winner under the age of 18 must be accompanied by a parent or legal guardian. No trade or cash equivalent will be awarded for any contest prize. Any person or persons found to be in violation of these contest rules before, during, or after the respective contest or giveaway will be disqualified and will not be eligible for future contests and giveaways.
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1: ABC News, I'm Dave Packer. A scramble to contain the Hunter virus outbreak aboard a cruise ship. Three passengers have died, that ship now headed for the Canary Islands. The CDC sending a team there to bring back Americans who are on board. U.S. peace talks with Iran appear to have come to a halt.
2: The two countries trying to agree on a framework for peace talks. The U.S. has submitted a one-page proposal. Secretary of State Marco Rubio saying he expected an answer from Iran today.
3: We should know something today. I mean, we're expecting a response from them. We'll see what the response entails. The hope is it's something that it can put us into a serious process of negotiation.
2: But that answer still has not come.
1: ABC's Martha Raddatz. President Trump announced today that Russia and Ukraine had agreed to a brief three-day ceasefire and prisoner swap this weekend following talks mediated by the United States. The Labor Department reporting the U.S. added 115,000

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5: WAIN weather. Chance for scattered rain showers tonight. Otherwise, mainly cloudy skies expected. Lows dip down to about 52. Northerly winds around 5 miles per hour. Chance for scattered showers tomorrow. Highs of low around 72. Sunshine mixed with clouds at times. Clear skies tomorrow night. Lows of low around 45. From the WAIN Weather Center, I'm meteorologist Jennifer Wojcicki. Right now, 71.
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1: Prettiest girl I'd ever seen. 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
10: Chance for scattered rain showers tonight. Otherwise, mainly cloudy skies expected. Lows dip down to about 52. Northerly winds around 5 miles per hour. Chance for scattered showers tomorrow. Highs level off around 72. Sunshine mixed with clouds at times. Clear skies tomorrow night. Lows level off around 45. From the WAIN Weather Center, I'm meteorologist Jennifer Wojcicki. Right now, 71.
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A green traffic light turned straight to red. I

0: Well, I want to tell all the moms out there one last time, happy Mother's Day. I hope you're having the day that you hoped for, whether that's surrounded by friends and family or all alone, curled up with a good book and maybe a dog. That sounds like my my perfect, well, okay, not the book part, but the curled up with the dog sounds amazing. Whatever it is you're doing today, happy Mother's Day. 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Tis the season for all kinds of other things, so maybe you're celebrating graduation as well. Could be wedding festivities, who knows? Hope you're enjoying the weekend. 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Brand new week. We're going to kick it off together.
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7: 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Winners must appear in person with proper positive legal identification to claim any prize Monday through Friday, excluding holidays, within 30 days, so the prize will be forfeited. Prizes will not be mailed or delivered. Any winner under the age of 18 must be accompanied by a parent or legal guardian. No trade or cash equivalent will be awarded for any contest prize. Any person or persons found to be in violation of these contest rules before, during, or after the respective contest or giveaway will be disqualified and will not be eligible for future contests and giveaways.
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1: ABC News, I'm Dave Packer. A scramble to contain the Hantavirus outbreak aboard a cruise ship. Three passengers have died. That ship now headed for the Canary Islands. The CDC sending a team there to bring back Americans who are on board. U.S. peace talks with Iran appear to have come to a halt.
2: The two countries trying to agree on a framework for peace talks. The U.S. has submitted a one-page proposal. Secretary of State Marco Rubio saying he expected an answer from Iran today.
3: We should know something today. I mean, we're expecting a response from them. We'll see what the response entails. The hope is it's something that it can put us into a serious process of negotiation.
2: But that answer still has not come.
1: ABC's Martha Raddatz. President Trump announced today that Russia and Ukraine had agreed to a brief three-day ceasefire and prisoner swap this weekend following talks mediated by the United States. The Labor Department reporting the U.S. added 115,000 jobs last month. This is ABC News.
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10: WAIN weather. Chance for scattered rain showers tonight. Otherwise, mainly cloudy skies expected. Lows dip down to about 52. Northerly winds around 5 miles per hour. Chance for scattered showers tomorrow. Highs level off around 72. Sunshine mixed with clouds at times. Clear skies tomorrow night. Lows level off around 45. From the WAIN Weather Center, I'm meteorologist Jennifer Wojcicki. Right now, 70.
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